to pack. I've never seen a sight that didn't look better looking back. I was born under a wandering star. Mud can make you prisoner and the plains can bake you dry. Snow can burn your eyes, but only people make you cry. Home is made for coming from, for dreams of going to, which with any luck will never come true.

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0: So, let's talk about you. Actually, let's talk about me, just for a bit, because I was like you. 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

0: So, let's talk about you. Actually, let's talk about me, just for a bit, because I was like you. 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
1: Come in.
2: Right.
3: Ah, Mr. Pilkington, and how are we today?
2: Yeah, I'm all right, Doctor. Yeah, I've just come for my checkup.
3: Okay, then. Pop your pants off.
2: What?
3: Just pop your pants off.
2: Well, I've got to take my pants off.
3: Well, because I have to put my finger up your...
2: Open me what?
3: To check your prostate gland.
2: Don't worry about it.
3: Well, I am worried about it, because prostate cancer kills 10,000 men every year in Britain.
2: You can check that out if I get any symptoms.
3: Well, there aren't always symptoms, and symptoms do vary from man to man, so the best way to check it out is I just pop my finger up there.
2: I'm really not
3: and have
2: happy
3: a feel.
2: With this. Just
3: don't worry about it.
2: Is that it?
3: Yeah.
2: It's not that bad.
3: No.
1: I don't know why he was worried. You probably saved his life there.
2: Does he have to be here?
3: He's just a mate. Don't worry about him. He's just watching me at work.
4: For more information, visit the Prostate Cancer Charity website. Real men know all about it.
5: This chap thinks he's a real winner because he sold his car and he's had a holiday with the money. When he returned, he received 9 envelopes. One was for payment of road tax. The others were parking tickets and a speeding fine. 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All because he didn't fill out the changes section on the registration certificate. 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Remember to tell the DVLA when you sell a vehicle.
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Well, hello, welcome. My name is Joe Sambrook. You're listening to Northern Air Hospital Radio. I'm going to play some great tunes today. Every track we're going to play today is by a female artist. So all you need to do is sit back, relax, and enjoy yourself. We started off there with the Carpenters. We've only just begun, and yes, I've only just begun. So here we go with Dusty Springfield. And I only want to be with you. Of course I do.

Dusty Springfield, I Only Want to Be With You. That was one from the 60s, and she made some wonderful, wonderful music over the years. And I always remember her starting out with a brother and the Springfields, and they kind of had a bit of a folky theme to what they did. And Dusty went on to make some absolutely cracking music along the way.

I'm Joe Sambrook. You're listening to Northern Air Hospital Radio. You can listen to us 24 hours a day, 7 days a week. We're just a friend at your bedside. So all you have to do is just click on Channel 1 and there we are. And we'll play you some great music. We have some wonderful programmes. So we're there at the click of a switch. Now, what's not to like about that last track there? That was Celine Dion and Barbra Streisand. And it was taken from the album Let's Talk About Love. And that particular track was called Tell Him. And that was absolutely brilliant. I just love that one. Now, I was thumbing through a book the other day and I was looking about patron saints. It's a thing you do all the time. I'm sure you do the same. And I was surprised, the patron saints of various things. So I'll just run through a couple with you. So one of the patron saints, St. Arnold, he's a patron saint of beer. St. Vitus. Now, I would have thought that was to do with dance, but apparently it's not. It's oversleeping. I'm pretty good at that. And St. Isadora, that's the internet. So I would have felt that was a fairly modern one, but perhaps not. And the one I like most of all, really, is St. Anthony. And I'm sure you may have done this. I'm always losing my car keys. I'm always losing something. And what you do, a friend of mine told me to do this, just say, St. Anthony, can you find me car keys, please? And 9 times out of 10, it's there. Brilliant. So that's the one, St. Anthony. So if you lose anything, that's the fella to be asking. And then say, thank you, St. Anthony, at the end of it. Northern Air.

That was Amy Winehouse and Back to Black. She made some great music, really, and sadly, she's no longer with us. Now, our next track is a lady called Lois Fairclough. You've probably not heard of her, but she used to sing with the Wigan Youth Dance Orchestra. Hope you like this. I think she's great.

Terrific voice there from Lois Fairclough. Yeah, she was singing there with the Wigan Youth Jazz Orchestra. And apparently, quite a number of years ago, she got stage fright and somebody had to kind of talk to her, help her, and get her through the problem. But with a voice like that, who'd think she'd got stage fright? Let's take you back to 1959 when this was recorded. This is Doris Day and A Very Precious Love. I'm Joe Sombrook. This is Northern Air Hospital Radio.

Oh, what a track. Enya and Orinoco Flow. I'd like to share with you some fascinating facts about rice, which you probably know about anyway. People have been eating rice since at least 500 BC. Rice is grown on every continent except Antarctica, but 90% of the world's production comes from Asia. Almost 500 million tons of rice is produced every year, providing an estimated 20% of the world's dietary energy. The Chinese word for rice is the same as the word for food, and rice has long been as a symbol of life, fertility. This is why rice is traditionally thrown at weddings all over the world.

There we had Caro Emerald. Fantastic. And this particular track was taken from album Deleted Seams from the Cutting Room Floor. Now, if you ever get the chance to buy that album, I would fully recommend it because there's some absolutely fabulous tracks on there. And hopefully, when we do another programme in the not-too-distant future, we may play another track by her. What we're going to do now, we're going to have something from Nina Simone now, and we're going to have I Love You, Porgy. And this is taken from Porgy and Bess, the musical. And this was written by the one and only George Gershwin.

You're listening to Northern Air Radio, and we're broadcasting to the patients of North Manchester General and Salford Royal as well. Now, I've come across a few more fascinating facts. This one's about beer, and I think most people wouldn't mind a pint of beer now and again, especially when it's warm, something nice and cold, which kind of gets to the back of your tonsils, which is great. Beer is the third most popular drink worldwide. Only water and tea beat it in quantity, which is drunk. In October 1814, a huge vat of beer at a brewery in Tottenham Court Road exploded, resulting in the beer flood killing at least 8 people. That wasn't very pleasant, was it, really? I'd sooner have a drink of it, really, than get to... The beer mile is an event which runners drink a can of beer at the start of each of 4 laps. The world record is 4 minutes, 33.6 seconds. And this one I like a lot. The research by Guinness in 2000 revealed that 162,719 pints of Guinness are wasted each year by being trapped in drinkers' moustaches. Well, there's a fascinating fact for you. I remember a few years ago having the great opportunity to go to Dublin, and we went round the Guinness factory, and it's absolutely brilliant. When you've been on the tour and you finish, you come back, and what do they give you? They give you a pint of Guinness, and it's the best Guinness I have honestly ever tasted.

fabulous there. Edie Gourmet and Hey Johnny One Note. She usually sings with her husband Steve Lawrence, and they make a really good pair, but she is one hell of a singer. What we're going to play next is Elaine Page, and she's what you call done the Queen album. So she's played and singing lots of Queen songs, and this one, A Kind of Magic. This is Northern Air. I'm Joe Sambrook.

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I think I said too much, like, do you like my bracelets? Oh wait, they're handcuffs. 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

0: again.
1: Well, I like to play, you know, different artists, and that was certainly different. That was Lucy Spraggan, and it was called Last Night.

What a voice. Edie Gourmet, I'll Take Romance. I think in future programmes I'm going to feature some of their music, you know, with Steve Lawrence and Edie Gourmet. And I am sure you will like it. Anyway, thank you very much for your company today. I've enjoyed it. Hopefully you've enjoyed my music. So keep listening to Northern Air 7 days a week, 24 hours a day. And we're a friend at your bedside. And we will keep you company. And I hope you will soon be better and on your way home. And I'll leave you now with Diana Washington, September in the Rain.

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Though spring is here, to me it's still September.

0: So, let's talk about you. Actually, let's talk about me, just for a bit, because I was like you. 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So, I got the Couch to 5K app. From not being able to run for more than a minute, 9 weeks later, I was running for half an hour. 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
1: Come in.
2: All right.
3: Ah, Mr. Pilkington, and how are we today?
2: Yeah, I'm all right, Doctor. Yeah, I've just come for my checkup.
3: Okay, then. Pop your pants off.
2: What?
3: Just pop your pants off.
2: Well, I forgot to take my pants off.
3: Well, because I have to pop my finger up your...
2: Pop me what?
3: To check your prostate gland.
2: Don't worry about it.
3: Well, I am worried about it, because prostate cancer kills 10,000 men every year in Britain.
2: You can check that out if I get any symptoms.
3: Well, there aren't always symptoms, and symptoms do vary from man to man, so the best way to check it out is I just pop my finger up there.
2: I'm really
3: and have a feel.
2: Just
3: don't worry about it.
2: Is that it?
3: Yeah.
2: It's not that bad.
3: No.
1: I don't know why he was worried. You probably saved his life there.
2: Does he have to be here?
3: He's just a mate. Don't worry about him. He's just watching me at work.
4: For more information, visit the Prostate Cancer Charity website. Real men know all about it.
5: This chap thinks he's a real winner because he sold his car and he's had a holiday with the money. 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The others were parking tickets and a speeding fine. 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All because he didn't fill out the changes section on the registration certificate. 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Remember to tell the DVLA when you sell a vehicle.
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0: 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Remember that when you pay for your medicines and have your teeth filled. When you pay your extra tanner for health insurance and pay back your extra family allowance. But the cuts in social services and education are small compared with the major savings in defense. By 1971, we shall have virtually withdrawn all our forces from the Far East and the Persian Gulf. We shall thus be relegated to a European as opposed to a world power.
1: We all support the Back Britain movement, and everyone will welcome the wide response of these past few days. Now its purpose needs to be extended, so that everyone, whatever his or her individual circumstances, can do something for Britain. And this means doing something positive, not complaining that the other fellow isn't pulling his weight. It's only too easy for trade unionists to point to the failures of individual employers, or for management to find fault with the trade unions. What we want is back Britain, not backbiting.
2: We reject the idea that wages are the root cause of Britain's economic ills. We believe it's lack of investment, that the whole economy is geared to a low investment, low productivity, high cost economy, instead of a high productivity, high investment, high wages policy.
3: An incomes policy is as irrelevant as the blush on a dead man's cheek.

0: The U.S. has ordered warships to head for North Korea following the seizure of an American naval vessel, Pueblo. The Koreans claim the ship was on a spying mission.
1: Once more, we crossed our fingers and waited. The aircraft carrier Enterprise, largest warship in the world, had arrived off the South Korean coast. American reservists had been mobilized, and the American intelligence ship, Pueblo, seized by the North Koreans, still appeared to be ungettable. The strike aircraft aboard Enterprise were the spearhead of a possible United States retaliation, one side of a confrontation fast approaching flashpoint. America already has 50,000 troops in South Korea. Indeed, this latest crisis may have been intended to divert American resources as the communists prepared for a renewed Vietnam offensive.
2: The enemy, very deceitfully, has taken advantage of the Tet Truce in order to create maximum consternation within South Vietnam, particularly in the populated areas.
3: This is the main South Vietnamese language radio station of Saigon. And right now, some of the Viet Cong are inside occupying the station. We understand they're not broadcasting on the air, but they do have control of the station. South Vietnamese troops outside, waiting for some tear gas to arrive, which they're going to use. There's a Viet Cong machine gun in there, about 100 yards away.

0: worst street fighting in the French capital since the liberation in 1944. Students and police clashed as the youngsters demonstrated against the closing of the Sorbonne University, following extremist political action against the war in Vietnam. Trouble flared between opposing student factions. The authorities clamped down hard. The students retaliated by demonstrating against any form of authority. Riots flared throughout the night as rampaging students declared their violent scorn of the establishment. And in daylight, riot police were equally keen to show that they intended to restore law and order. The clashes were ugly and bloody.
1: Now, as the water cannons are hosing down onto these students, the police are applying with tear gas grenades at bang. Those bangs you can hear on rifles, not yet anyway, that tear gas grenades, and my God, they smell vile. The water cannons hosing away now, and here come the rocks. Here come the pieces of paving stone that are being hurled through the air. Oh, a man's just been carried past me, streaming with blood, wounded in the head by one of these paving stones. The police are now trying to undo a sort of barricade that's been made in the center of the street.

0: It started as an anti-Vietnam War demonstration in Trafalgar Square. About 10,000 gathered. Most of them were young. Most of them were sincere. They wanted peace. Vanessa Redgrave, as usual, was in the vanguard of the would-be peacemakers. And so they marched through the Sunday streets of London to Grosvenor Square and the American Embassy. This was how they turned a demonstration for peace into a bloody riot such as Britain has never before witnessed.
1: Police in West Berlin have been placed on an emergency footing to deal with a wave of student unrest following the assassination attempt on the student leader Rudi Dutschke. Other West German cities were also in the grip of violent demonstrations last night as young rioters fought pitched battles with police.
2: I am the god of hellfire, and I bring you

0: are supposed to be the spearhead of progress, flattered and paid for by their admiring seniors. An elite who will happily and audaciously carry the torch of progress into the glorious future opening before them. Yet how infinitely sad, how in a macabre sort of way funny, that the form their insubordination takes should be a demand for pot and pills, for the most tenth-rate sort of escapism and self-indulgence ever known.
1: Brian Jones, the Rolling Stones guitarist, has been fined £50 in order to pay 100 guineas costs for unlawful possession of cannabis resin. Jones pleaded not guilty.

Mick Jagger and his former girlfriend, Marianne Faithfull, were bailed yesterday on drugs charges. The court was told that when police raided Jagger's Chelsea flat, he was heard to shout, "Marianne, don't open the door, it's the police, they're after the weed."

0: America's youth have a new political hero, and voters in New Hampshire have shown that his appeal can span all generations by giving Senator Eugene McCarthy from Minnesota a staggering 42% of votes in the Democratic primary.
1: I'm hopeful that this challenge which I am making, which I hope will be supported by other members of the Senate and other politicians, may alleviate at least in some degree this sense of political helplessness and restore to many people a belief in the processes of American politics and of American government.
2: I run to seek new policies. Policies to end the bloodshed in Vietnam and in our cities. Policies to close the gaps that now exist between black and white, between rich and poor, between young and old. I run for the presidency because it is now unmistakably clear that we can change these disastrous, divisive policies only by changing the men who are now making them.
3: It is true that a house divided against itself is a house that cannot stand. There is division in the American house now, and believing this as I do, I have concluded that I should not permit the presidency to become involved in the partisan divisions that are developing in this political year. Accordingly, I shall not seek and I will not accept the nomination of my party for another term as your president.

0: Dr. Martin Luther King, the civil rights leader, was shot dead last night in Memphis, Tennessee.
1: At 6 o'clock, I went back to my room to watch the Huntley-Brinkley show. I was in room 309. Dr. King was in room 306, less than 60 feet away. As soon as I turned on the television set, he came on the screen, speaking to the audience he had addressed the night before.
2: I'm realistic enough to know that I can meet a violent end. I live every day under the threat of death. And I have no illusions about it. There are enough sick people in the world for me to come to a violent end, just as other leaders have come to a violent end. And I don't think the important thing really is how long you live, but how well you live. And I'm not concerned about my longevity or the quantity of my life, but the quality of my life.
1: When the program ended, I reached over to turn the set down. That was when I heard the shot ring out, and I rushed out on the balcony. I saw Dr. King lying about 40 feet away. Ralph Abernathy was there, and so was Andy Young.

0: No one, no matter where he lives or what he does, can be certain who next will suffer from some senseless act of bloodshed. And yet it goes on and on and on in this country of ours. Why?
1: Senator Kennedy has been shot. Is that possible? Is that possible? It could. Is it possible, ladies and gentlemen? It is possible. He has. Not only Senator Kennedy. Oh my God. Senator Kennedy has been shot. And another man, a Kennedy campaign manager, and possibly shot in the head. I am right here. Ranker Johnson has a hold of a man who apparently has fired the shot. He has fired the shot. He still has the gun. The gun is pointed at me right at this moment. I hope they can get the gun out of his hand. Be very careful. Get the gun. Get the gun. Get the gun. Stay away from the gun. Stay away from the gun. His hand is frozen. Take a hold of his thumb and break it if you have to. Get his thumb. All right. That's it, Raper. Get it. Get the gun, Raper. Hold him. Hold him. Hold him. We don't want another Oswald.
2: My brother need not be idealized or enlarged in death beyond what he was in life. To be remembered simply as a good and decent man who saw wrong and tried to right it, saw suffering and tried to heal it, saw war and tried to stop it. Those of us who loved him and who take him to his rest today pray that what he was to us, what he wished for others, will someday come to pass for all the world. As he said many times, some men see things as they are and say why. I dream things that never were and say why not. Hey!

0: Wild disorder broke out last night outside the hall in Chicago where the Democratic National Convention was taking place. Police used batons and tear gas to attack demonstrators. Meanwhile, inside the hall, Hubert Humphrey looks certain to win the nomination.
1: Back and forth down the street, and the police are moving right from sidewalk to sidewalk, too deep, led by two officers. People are scurrying off the street now, running from one hotel to the other. The red flag of anarchy is moving backwards. People in the Hilton are throwing things out of the window at the police.
2: Got to be one of the most nightmarish scenes I've ever witnessed in my life, one of the most brutal and bloody, and this includes several riots that I've covered before. The police waded into the protesters on Michigan Avenue outside the convention headquarters. There they go again, some of the policemen, they're chasing the protesters. Now the blue-helmeted Chicago policemen are running towards anyone and everyone, swinging their clubs. There is blood on the streets.

0: The search for communism with a human face in Czechoslovakia was ruthlessly stamped out by Russian tanks this morning. The fate of Mr. Dubček is unknown as street battles continue in Prague.
1: 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We appeal to all radio stations in Romania, Yugoslavia. Please inform about the situation in the Czechoslovak Socialist Republic. Please let the whole world know the truth.
2: The Soviet Union announced this morning that its troops had been called into Czechoslovakia at the urgent request of Czechoslovak leaders. Statement by the official Soviet news agency said that party and government leaders of the Czechoslovak Republic had asked the Soviet Union and other allied states to render the fraternal Czechoslovak people urgent assistance, including assistance with armed forces.
3: At 3 a.m. 21st August 1968, I woke up to a completely different world from that one I went to sleep in. At the very moment I am recording this, the Russian tanks, prepared for any action, are standing in a big park just under my windows. You might think that the Czech people behaved like cowards when they did not fight, but you just can't go against the tanks with empty hands.

0: This march on Downing Street was one of the first repercussions against the government's plan to curb the entry of Asians from Kenya into Britain. They weren't all Asians who felt strongly opposed to the new policy, which is designed to control the flood of immigrants into a more easily absorbed, steady flow.
1: In a speech on immigration last night, Mr. Enoch Powell, the Shadow Minister of Defence, spoke of Britain busily engaged in heaping up its own funeral pyre by permitting the entry of so many Commonwealth citizens.

0: announcement. There is an order prohibiting parades and meetings within the two areas defined. And we will have to see that that prohibition order is observed and enforced.
1: We do intend marching, sir.
2: Well, yes, we'll be in touch with the
3: citizens. As long as we're not doing any harm,
1: we are the people of Derry and we intend marching in our city.
2: Clive came here to assist, get the civil liberties, get Jerry fit, and the rest of the men.
4: I believe that Mr. Wilson has capitulated completely and absolutely to the Roman Catholic hierarchy, to the Irish Republican Army elements, to the Civil Rights Association, so-called, and to all those who have always opposed the constitution of our province. And I have absolutely no confidence in any promises Mr. Wilson has made regarding the constitution, for he says, not at this time. So at some future time, our constitution could be suspended, and there's no promise from Mr. Wilson that it will not be suspended.
5: The real complaint is minority rule in this city and the feeling of the majority of its citizens that they are regarded as not fit to rule. Two-thirds of this city are anti-unionist, yet the Unionist Party rule. Everybody.

0: driving home from Mexico after winning the world driver's title, Graham Hill was among 17 outstanding personalities at the Men of the Year lunch in London. Olympic gold medalist David Hemery, George medalist for gallantry Sergeant James Matchett, and Colonel Colin Mitchell, Mad Mitch of the Argyles. Heart transplant pioneer, Professor Christian Barnard. Round the world yachtsman Alec Rose and lifeboat coxswain John King. Olympic gold medal boxer Chris Finnegan and England's test captain Colin Cowdrey. Some of the greats of 68.
1: More prizes, this time for pop stars. John Peel was voted number one disc jockey in the Melody Maker Reader's Pop Poll for 1968. Beverly Luck presented the trophies. The next went to Simon Dee as the top male TV artist of the year. He beat Tom Jones and Cliff Richard to the title. Top girl TV artist was Lulu, with Cilla Black and Dusty Springfield as runners-up. On behalf of the Rolling Stones, Leslie Perrin accepted the award for the best single disc, Jumpin' Jack Flash. Second place in the disc poll went to Julie Driscoll and the Brian Auger Trinity for This Wheel's on Fire. But Julie got her own back by winning two prizes as the top girl singer and with her group as the brightest hope.

0: As expected, Richard Nixon, who hasn't won an election for 18 years, is to be the Republican nominee for president. His unexpected choice as running mate is the governor of Maryland, Spiro Agnew.
1: The name of Spiro Agnew is not a household name. I certainly hope that it'll become one within the next couple months.
2: No politician is dead until he admits it. Nixon said it, and by golly, Nixon was right. 6 years after defeat for the governorship of California, with his political career apparently in ruins, Richard Milhouse Nixon has made a fantastic comeback. Castigated by his opponents as Tricky Dick, the last man you buy a used car from, he's come up with the best trick in the book.
3: I saw many signs in this campaign. Some of them were not friendly. Some were very friendly. But the one that touched me the most was one that I saw in Dexter, Ohio, at the end of a long day of whistle stopping. A teenager held up the sign, "Bring us together." And that will be the great objective of this administration at the outset, to bring the American people together.

Scorpios, the tiny island that shot into the headlines when Jackie Kennedy, America's former first lady, became the second Mrs. Aristotle Onassis. But not in the eyes of the Roman Catholic Church. The pressmen battle to get close to the 69-year-old multimillionaire and his 39-year-old bride who had broken the church's law by marrying a divorced man. As the couple emerge from the tiny Greek Orthodox church, both garlanded with orange blossom, torrential rain was falling. According to the Greeks, this was a great omen of good luck for the newlyweds.

0: transmission is coming to you approximately halfway between the moon and the earth.
1: Roger.
2: We have a beautiful view of Florida now. We can see the Cape at just the point. And at the same time, we can see Africa. I can also see Gibraltar at the same time I'm looking at Florida.
3: We've got it. Apollo 8 now in lunar orbit. There's a cheer in this room. This is Apollo Control Houston, switching now to the voice of Jim Lovell.
0: From the crew of Apollo 8, we close with good night, good luck, a Merry Christmas, and God bless all of you on the good earth.

The Vietnam peace talks in Paris are still deadlocked as delegates continue to argue over the shape of the negotiating table. A diamond, a square, four squares, and a round table have all been vetoed by one or other of the parties.

Part 14 of 25 Years of Rock was researched by John Tobler and Pete Frame and produced by Trevor Dann. The series was devised by Stuart Grundy and is a Radio 1 production in association with Billboard magazine. It's 1969, the year of Neil Armstrong's Giant Leap for Mankind and David Bowie's Space Oddity. John and Yoko Lennon went to bed to give peace a chance, and 300,000 hippies created the Woodstock Nation. Infamous places in the headlines included My Lai, Chappaquiddick, and 144 Piccadilly. And while the Stones had sympathy for the devil, Thunderclap Newman found something in the air, Jethro Tull were living in the past, and The Who introduced us to Tommy and the era of rock operas. It's all in Part 15 of 25 Years of Rock, 1969.

0: So, let's talk about you. 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
1: Come in.
2: All right.
3: Ah, Mr. P-

0: Bookington, and how are we today?
1: Yeah, I'm all right, Doctor. Yeah, I've just come for my checkup.
0: Okay, then. Pop your pants off.
1: What?
0: Just pop your pants off.
1: Well, and I forgot to take my pants off.
0: Well, because I have to pop my finger up your...
1: What?
0: To check your prostate gland.
1: Don't worry about it.
0: Well, I am worried about it, because prostate cancer kills 10,000 men every year in Britain.
1: You can check that out if I get any symptoms.
0: Well, there aren't always symptoms, and symptoms do vary from man to man, so the best way to check it out is I just pop my finger up there
1: I'm really
0: and have a feel.
1: Just
0: don't worry about it.
1: Is that it?
0: Yeah.
1: It's not that bad.
0: No.
2: I don't know why he was worried. You probably saved his life there.
1: Does he have to be here?
0: He's just a mate. Don't worry about him. He's just watching me at work.
3: For more information, visit the Prostate Cancer Charity website. Real men know all about it.
4: This chap thinks he's a real winner because he sold his car and he's had a holiday with the money. When he returned, he received 9 envelopes. One was for payment of road tax. The others were parking tickets and a speeding fine. And even though he no longer owns the vehicle, he'll still be responsible for the road tax and be hassled with the new owner's fines. All because he didn't fill out the changes section on the registration certificate. Don't be a loser. Remember to tell the DVLA when you sell a vehicle.
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Opening the show today, we had John Brunning's composition, P.A. Jesu, recorded by All Angels. P.A. meaning dutiful, godly, faithful or kind, and merciful Jesus who takes away the sins of the world. Our featured composer is Benjamin Britten, and we'll be playing four tracks from him later in the programme. We'll also have contributions from James Galway, Farrell Smith and the Fron Male Voice Choir. But we continue with a British-born violinist and violist who made his early career in the classical field and who has performed and recorded most of the violin concerti. His recording of Vivaldi's The Four Seasons with the English Chamber Orchestra in 1989 sold over 3 million copies, earning a place as one of the best-selling classical works ever. He expresses a preference for the immediate appeal of live performance and often records entire works or movements in a single take to preserve this sense in his recordings. He also introduces improvisatory elements in his performances, as in his Jimi Hendrix-inspired cadenza to the Beethoven Violin Concerto and his jazz and fusion recordings. This particular track is part of a set of 21 lively dance tunes based on the Czardash, which the composer Brahms mistakenly thought was a traditional folk song. The Czardash is derived from an old term for tavern and popularized in the neighboring lands of Eastern Europe.

Brahms' Hungarian Dance No. 5, played by Nigel Kennedy with the English Chamber Orchestra. Today's featured composer was also a conductor and pianist, and one of the central figures of 20th century classical music, who first came to public attention with his opera Peter Grimes in 1945. And for the next 15 years, he devoted much of his compositional attention to writing operas, establishing him as one of the leading British composers in this genre. His other works range from orchestral to choral, solo vocal, chamber and instrumental, as well as film music. He also took a great interest in writing music for children and amateur performances. Our first piece is the Simple Symphony, a work for string orchestra or string quartet. It was written between December 1933 and February 1934, and was dedicated to Audrey Alston, his viola teacher, during his childhood. The piece is based on 8 themes, and he completed the final draft at the age of 20, and is played for us here by the English Chamber Orchestra.

Benjamin Britten's Young Person's Guide to the Orchestra, played by the Slovak Radio Symphony Orchestra. This piece was originally commissioned for an educational documentary film called Instruments of the Orchestra, and is one of Britten's best-known pieces. Our next selection, A Midsummer Night's Dream, is an opera set to a libretto and adapted from William Shakespeare's play. It was premiered on the 11th of June 1960 at the Aldeburgh Festival, conducted by the composer and with the set and costumes designed by Carl Thomas. The role of Oberon was originally composed for the countertenor Alfred Deller, but here we have Act 2 of A Midsummer Night's Dream, played by the London Symphony Orchestra.

Act 2 of Benjamin Britten's A Midsummer Night's Dream, played by the London Symphony Orchestra. And indeed we stay with this orchestra for our final selection, the War Requiem. This piece was first performed on the 30th of May 1962, and was commissioned to mark the consecration of the new Coventry Cathedral, which was built after the original 14th century structure was destroyed in a World War II bombing raid. Britten, as a pacifist, was inspired by the commission, which gave him complete freedom to choose the type of music to compose. He conceived of setting the traditional Latin Mass for the dead interwoven with nine poems about war by the English poet Wilfred Owen.

0: The London Symphony Orchestra and War Requiem, the final selection of our featured composer, Benjamin Britten.
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James Galway is a virtuoso flute player from Belfast, nicknamed the Man with the Golden Flute. He became one of the first flute players to establish an international career as a soloist, and studied at the Royal College of Music before embarking on his musical career at the Sadler Wells Opera and the Royal Opera Covent Garden. He's won numerous awards, including the 1997 Musician of the Year, and was awarded a knighthood in 2001 for services to music, and has released over 50 albums, spanning a variety of styles, from the traditional masters to Japanese and Irish folk music. He's also performed on the soundtrack for the film trilogy, Lord of the Rings.

Howard Shore's Lord of the Rings, played by James Galway and the London Symphony Orchestra. We turn now from Middle Earth to the Land of Song, which is, of course, the home of the male voice choirs. In the village of Froncasillith, a choir was formed in 1947 to compete in the International Eisteddfod. Since then, they have gone from strength to strength, and on the 20th of November 2006, released an album entitled Voices of the Valley, which became the fastest-selling classical record of all time, achieving gold status in 3 days, and has since sold over 500,000 copies. Our selection, Canon Lan, is unusual among the most popular Welsh traditional songs, in that the English version of the words is virtually never sung. But the tune does appear, for example, in the current Methodist hymn book.

Taken from the album Voices of the Valley, the Fron Male Voice Choir and Ceres Matthews singing Cal on Lan. We could, of course, have played Bread of Heaven, but we could then have been accused of advertising bakeries, as our next piece of music is called Bread of Angels, or more commonly known as Panis Angelicus, played for us today by Julian Lloyd Webber, who has been described as the Doyen of British cellists, and has collaborated with a number of celebrated musicians, including Yehudi Menuhin and George Shorty. He has made many recordings, including his Brit Award-winning Elgar Cello Concerto and Britain's Cello Symphony. He's also greatly involved in musical education, and formed a consortium with James Galway and Evelyn Glennie to deliver what a government-commissioned review of music described as life-changing experiences.

Julian Lloyd Webber and Panis Angelicus, written by St. Thomas Aquinas. Unexaltist is a young singer who rose to fame after appearing in the second series of Britain's Got Talent. Her self-titled debut album became the fastest-selling solo classical album in British chart history, peaking at number 4 and gaining her 2 nominations for the Classical Brit Awards. In 2009, she released a second album entitled Wonderland, from which we take our next track, The Prayer.

Carol Smith with The Prayer, written by David Foster and Carol Bayer-Sager, from the film Quest for Camelot. And we remain in the cinema for our next piece of music, which is featured in the film The Madness of King George, and was originally commissioned by George Frederick Handel as a coronation anthem for George III in 1727, and has been sung at every subsequent coronation of a British monarch. This is Zadok the Priest.

0: So, let's talk about you. 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
1: Come in.
2: All right.
3: Ah, Mr. Pilkington, and how are we today?
2: Yeah, I'm all right, Doctor. Yeah, I've just come for my checkup.
3: Okay, then. Pop your pants off.
2: What?
3: Just pop your pants off.
2: Well,
3: and
2: I forgot to take my pants off.
3: Well, because I have to pop my finger up your...
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3: To check your prostate gland.
2: Don't worry about it.
3: Well, I am worried about it, because prostate cancer kills 10,000 men every year in Britain.
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2: I'm really not
3: and have
2: happy
3: a feel.
2: With this. 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
3: don't worry about it.
2: Is that it?
3: Yeah.
2: It's not that bad.
3: No.
1: I don't know why he was worried. You probably saved his life there.
2: Does he have to be here?
3: He's just a mate. Don't worry about him. He's just watching me at work.
4: For more information, visit the Prostate Cancer Charity website. Real men know all about it.
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0: he sold his car and he's had a holiday with the money. When he returned, he received 9 envelopes. One was for payment of road tax. The others were parking tickets and a speeding fine. And even though he no longer owns the vehicle, he'll still be responsible for the road tax and be hassled with the new owner's fines. All because he didn't fill out the changes section on the registration certificate. Don't be a loser. Remember to tell the DVLA when you sell a vehicle.
1: Exercise. 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
4: Hello there and welcome once again to My Favourite Song. It's the show where we've asked some well-known faces from the entertainment world to tell us what their favourite song is, so we can play it just for you. It really is an eclectic mix of songs and memories that we have for you during the next hour, so please do stay with us and see if their favourite song is your favourite song.
5: Hello everyone, this is Julie Esmond-Alsh. You might know me better as Hayley from Coronation Street and other bits and bobs on the telly, and I'm here to tell you about my favourite song. I have several actually, but the one I've chosen today is I Get the Sweetest Feeling by Jackie Wilson. We have a CD that we play in our old camper van as we approach our favourite place in the world, a little hotel on the west coast of Wales, and we go there every summer, and just as we're approaching and turn the corner and see the sea, we play this CD and this song always plays and we love it, and as a family we sing it together, and I hope that it brightens your day too. Look after yourselves in these really, really difficult times. It must be a horrible time to be in hospital, but I know that you've been well looked after by the incredible staff. Get well soon. Take care. Stay safe and lots of love.

This is me, Sean Wallace, from ITV's The Chase. And it's an honour and privilege to be part in Hospital Radio's My Favourite Song. And my favourite song is a song called Babylon Sisters by Steely Dan. I've always loved Steely Dan ever since I was a kid, when they had songs like EEG and Haitian Divorce. But Babylon Sisters is always a song which has stood out for me. And it has special memories for me because when I lost the Eggheads Grand Final in 2008, and I was sitting in my car despondent, and I talk about it in my autobiography, Chasing the Dream. That was the song I was listening to alongside Steely Dan's greatest hits. So Babylon Sisters is my favourite song, and I'd just like to wish everybody up and down who listen to Hospital Radio to get well soon. Lots of love, best wishes from Sean Wallace, The Dark Destroyer.

Hello, my name's Janet Ellis. The song I'd like to choose for you is called California Stars, and this is the version by Wilco. It's a really happy, peaceful song, and it always reminds me of John and I in the kitchen clearing up after we've had people round for lunch. A really lovely memory, and we'd always sing along. Well, that's not true. I'd always sing along and do the harmonies. I hope you enjoy it too. And wherever you are, I hope you have nice people to look after you. And I hope that this song takes you to a really lovely place that you remember and can't wait to get back to. Take care.

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1: Hello, I'm Giles Brandreth, and I'm sitting at home just writing the last paragraph of a new book called Odd Boy Out. It's a kind of autobiography, really a childhood memoir. Anyway, I was just rereading a bit of it about being in hospital myself when I was quite small and had my tonsils out. And I had my teddy bear with me. Anyway, it made me think of people in hospital, which is why I am here. And I want to have my favourite song played to you. It's called Simon Smith and His Amazing Dancing Bear. And there's some lovely versions. The Alan Price version is fantastic. But the one, I think my favourite, is the one sung by Fozzie Bear and Kermit from The Muppets. I have the original Fozzie Bear living with my teddy bear collection up at Newby Hall in Yorkshire. Anyway, that's by the by. I'm thinking of you in your hospital bed or sitting by the bed or wandering about thinking I've been in here for too long, when am I getting out? And sending you my very best wishes to you and indeed all to the staff that I hope are looking after you well. I hope you find this music cheerful. And if you get round to reading Odd Boy Out, when it comes out and you get to the bits about me in hospital, you can then think of me and in your head hum a nice song for me. Anyway, this is me, Giles Brandreth, saying enjoy Simon Smith and His Amazing Dancing Bear. All the best. Oh, and get well soon.
2: It's no use, Kermit.
3: What?
2: Muppy says if you won't change the title of the show, he's not going on. He's locked himself in his dressing room and he's not coming out.
3: Yeah, but the Simon Smith number's on next.
2: I know.
3: What are we going to do?
4: Kermit, how come I'm not doing an act this week?
3: Congratulations, Fozzie, you're doing an act this week.
4: Sometimes I can be very persuasive.
3: Ladies and gentlemen, Simon Smith and His Amazing Dancing Bear.

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1: Together! Yes! Oh, yes!
2: Hello, it's Larry Lamb here. My favourite record, my favourite song is Fats Waller singing Ain't Misbehaving. I remember singing along with it when I was a little boy, and it still makes me happy now. So anyway, I hope all of you are in hospital and getting better, will be entertained by it just the way I still am today. Have a lovely day.

Hi there, it's me, Rusty Lee here. I'm sat out in the garden thinking about you being in hospital and wishing you all the very best. I know it's not nice to be in hospital, but I hope that they're looking after you, the doctors and the nurses. And a song that cheers me up when I'm feeling a bit down, all that, is the wonderful song by Bob Marley, Three Little Birds. I love to sing it as well. And the first part of it is, don't worry about a thing, because every little thing's going to be all right. 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Take care of your darling selves. 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
4: Welcome back to My Favourite Song. It's the show where we've asked a whole bunch of celebs to tell us about their favourite song so they can share it with you. Coming up, more hits and memories as we enjoy My Favourite Song. And kicking off this half of the show, actress Sean Reeves shares her favourite song. Sean.
5: Hi everybody, my favourite song is The Carpenters' Close to You, probably because my mum used to play it all the time when we were little, and also then my daughter arrived with beautiful blue eyes and I still sing it to her even though she's way too old. Anyway, I hope you enjoy listening to it and I hope that you all get better as quickly as possible, and big shout out to all the doctors and nurses who are just incredible. Do an amazing job. Where would we be without them? So get home, get well as soon as you can. Thank you for asking, and I hope you enjoy listening to The Carpenters.

Hello, Adrian Lester here. Just wanted to share with you that my favourite track is As by Stevie Wonder. Wherever I am, whatever I'm doing, whenever this song comes on, it always lifts my spirit. So wherever you are and whatever you're doing, I hope you enjoy it. All the best.

Hi, this is Simon Le Bon from Duran Duran on your hospital radio. I've been doing a little radio show. It's called Whoosh. And over the last year, I've played some fantastic music. And you know what? I'm going to choose a track by a band called Caveman. This is You Got a Feeling.

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1: Hello there, everybody. My name's Sue Devaney. I play Debbie Webster in Coronation Street. And I'm just wishing you all the very best, and I hope you all get well soon. My favourite song at the minute today, because it changes from day to day, but it's called Oh Happy Day by Misha Paris. It's a real feel-good, upbeat, lifting song. So have a clap, have a dance, have a sing-song, and enjoy. Ta-ra for now.

0: My name is Danny John Jules, and my favorite song is I've Gotta Be Me by Sammy Davis Jr. because it's kind of what everyone really wants to be, no matter where they are. So as long as you keep being you, that's the main thing.
1: Whether I'm right or whether I'm wrong, whether I find a place in this world

0: Well, that's just about all we have time for now. I hope you've enjoyed our celebrities telling us about their favourite song, and I wonder whether we've played a favourite song of yours in the last hour. Matthew Rolland from Hospital Radio Reading was responsible for getting all of our celebrities involved in today's show, so thanks to him for all his hard work in making that happen. I'm Richard Smith saying thank you so much for listening to this edition of My Favourite Song, and we look forward to your company again very soon. And as we just have time left for one more, who's our final guest on the show today?
1: Hi everyone, I'm Nikki Chapman, and I hope you're all keeping well and wish you all the very best. My favourite song that I'm going to share with you today is Take That's Back for Good. Now, I am going to take you back to the 1990s when I worked with this band, and I can remember organising their performance on the Brit Awards, where they just sat down on stools, very simple, beautifully shot, and wonderfully performed. And it also takes me back to the time I was on the video shoot for this video. It all sounds very glamorous, doesn't it, working in the music industry? But I promise you, it really wasn't for this shoot. The video was shot in either Elf Street or Pinewood. I can't remember which one, but it was one of our big studios in the UK. It was pouring with rain, but it is one of the most beautiful songs ever. And whenever I listen to it, it takes me back to those years in the 90s when I was fortunate enough to work with the band. Enjoy and take care. Lots of love.

0: So, let's talk about you. Actually, let's talk about me, just for a bit, because I was like you. In 40-odd years, I hadn't done much exercise, but I knew I had to start. So, I got the Couch to 5K app. From not being able to run for more than a minute, 9 weeks later, I was running for half an hour. 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
1: Come in.
2: All right.
3: Ah, Mr. Pilkington, and how are we today?
2: Yeah, I'm all right, Doctor. Yeah, I've just come for my checkup.
3: Okay, then. Pop your pants off.
2: What?
3: Just pop your pants off.
2: Well, I've got to take my pants off.
3: Well, because I have to put my finger up your...
2: Open me what?
3: To check your prostate gland.
2: Don't worry about it.
3: Well, I am worried about it, because prostate cancer kills 10,000 men every year in Britain.
2: You can check that out if I get any symptoms.
3: Well, there aren't always symptoms, and symptoms do vary from man to man, so the best way to check it out is I just pop my finger up there.
2: I'm really not
3: and have a feel.
2: Just
3: don't worry about it.
2: Is that it?
3: Yeah.
2: It's not that bad.
3: No.
1: I don't know why he was worried. You probably saved his life there.
2: Does he have to be here?
3: He's just a mate. Don't worry about him. He's just watching me at work.
4: For more information, visit the Prostate Cancer Charity website. Real men know all about it.
5: This chap thinks he's a real winner because he sold his car and he's had a holiday with the money. When he returned, he received 9 envelopes. One was for payment of road tax. The others were parking tickets and a speeding fine. And even though he no longer owns the vehicle, he'll still be responsible for the road tax and be hassled with the new owner's fines. All because he didn't fill out the changes section on the registration certificate. Don't be a loser. Remember to tell the DVLA when you sell a vehicle.
6: Exercise. It doesn't have to mean Lycra or a fancy gym membership. All you

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1: And now, BBC television is closing down. We shall be back on the air 11 o'clock tomorrow morning with television for schools. For all you night owls, Night Ride continues on Radio 1, TTT, through till 2. But now, from all of us, it's good night, everybody. Good night. Don't forget to switch off your set.
2: An hour and a half I've sat through that rotten rubbish, only to miss the end. Only sat up to find out who killed Sandra Dawn. I won't see that for another 5 years now. I don't know, though. It'll probably be on the other channel next month. Oh, face aches late. 12:15? Where is he? Have a good mind to lock up and let him sit on the doorstep all night. Bring him in with the milk in the morning. Yeah, it's a nice heavy frost forecast for tonight. I might see him off. Milkman finds frozen corpse on doorstep. He's never stayed out this late before, says distraught son. I thought he was safely tucked up in bed. Oh, I shall never forgive myself, he said as he opened his second bottle of champagne. Yes, I'll lock him out. Now, what's the point? He'll only go and curl up with the horse and I'll have the smell of that all for me breakfast. Oh, God, here he comes. Brahms enlist again by the sound of it.
3: Oh, hello, son.
2: What time do you call this, then?
3: I don't know. I've got a watch.
2: It's 12:15.
3: Is it?
4: Yes, it is it.
2: Where have you been?
3: Down at Derby and Joan Club.
2: For Derby and Joan Club finished at 10 o'clock. Where have you been since then?
3: I've been round a friend's house for coffee.
2: Oh, have you? It didn't occur to you to phone, did it? There's me, been sitting up here all night, sick with worry, wondering, where are you? Pacing up and down, going out of my mind, I was. You've got no consideration, have you? I thought you might have been run over. I was just going to phone the police.
3: Yeah, I only went for a coffee.
2: Coffee don't take 2 hours.
3: Well, we got to talking and I missed my last bus.
2: How did you get home, then?
3: I walked.
2: Walked? From where?
3: Notting Hill Gate.
2: Notting Hill Gate? At this time of night? You silly little man. Supposing you'd have been duffed up, what would I have felt like? Why didn't you thumb a lift?
3: You're joking. The curb crawlers up there ain't looking for old men.
2: Could have phone.
3: I couldn't. She ain't on the phone.
2: She? She? Have you been out with a woman?
3: Yeah.
2: You dirty old man.
3: You watch your tongue. There was nothing like that. She's a very nice lady.
2: Nice lady? Keeping an old man out till 12:15. Where'd you pick her up?
3: I didn't pick her up.
2: Advertising in a sweet shop, was she then?
3: You shut your mouth.
2: What was it then? Advanced French lessons? Ex-showgirl seeks new position. Large oriental chest for sale.
3: Don't you talk like that about Mrs. Goodlace.
2: Mrs. Good... All right, then, let's have it. Where'd you meet her?
3: I'm tired. I'm going to bed.
2: I expect you are, but you're not going to bed. We're going to have this out here and now. Sit down. If you're going to start wandering around London like Count Dracula in the middle of the night, visiting strange women... I want to know a little bit more about it.
3: What a nosy little noser you are, aren't you? I don't have to put up with this. I'm going to bed.
2: No, you're not. You haven't explained yourself yet. I demand to know whom this old boiler is that you're consulting with.
3: She's not an old boiler. She happens to be a very attractive woman. And I'm very fond of her.
2: Get out of it.
3: Well, it's not just something that happens to young people, you know. Old people have their feelings as well. Just because a prune is wrinkled, it don't mean to say it ain't tasty.
2: Who is this old prune, then?
3: I was referring to myself.
2: Well, you're not tasty by any stroke of the imagination.
3: Well, maybe I'm not. She likes me. She said I'm the nicest man she's met in a long time.
2: Poor old cow. She must have had an hard life.
3: Yeah, she has. And I'm going to see to it that it gets better for her. I'm going to try and make her as happy as I can.
2: You serious?
3: Yeah, I am. Very serious. In fact, tonight I asked her to marry me.
2: Before you said you want to make her happy.
3: I'm gonna beg.
2: No, I'm sorry, Dad. No, I didn't mean to be cruel, but it's a bit of a shock, isn't it? When you come in here at 12:15, having walked down from Notting Hill Gate, and straight out of blue, you tell me that you and some old biddy is going to get married. Of course I'm put out. I mean, how do you expect me to take it? You haven't asked me yet. I didn't even know you was courting.
3: I don't have to ask you.
2: It would be nice, though, wouldn't it? I am your son.
3: Yeah, I know that. I've thought about it.
2: I mean, where are you going to live? When are you going to move in here? I mean, I have a right to know. Well, I've got a stake in this place, you know. It's too late for me to move on.
3: You won't have to move on. There's room for all of us.
2: Suppose not, don't get on with her.
3: Oh, you will, Harold. I know you will.
2: How long have you known her?
3: 3 months, 2 weeks, 4 days and 6 hours. It's been the happiest 3 months of my life.
2: Well, I am bloody well now, is it?
3: I'm different when I'm with her. It's like being born again.
2: Oh, God.
3: She's made a new man of me, Harold.
2: Well, it's a bit different to the old one for her sake.
3: I met her down at the Darby and Joan Club. We seemed to hit it off right from the word go. I'll never forget it. It was a Wednesday night. I walked into the club, and there she was. Our eyes met, and somehow nobody else existed in the room as far as I was concerned.
2: Oh, God. Some enchanted evening. You may see a stranger. You may see a stranger across a crowd.
3: Shut up.
2: Then fly to her side and make her get on.
3: Stop
2: it! Well, it's pathetic at your age.
3: Well, it may be pathetic to you, but it's given me something to look forward to. Make me last years a little more bearable.
2: Yeah, you wait till love's young dream wears off, mate. I can see it now. Of course, it's all over the place. Great big bloomers hanging on the line, them old wrist cutters. The smell of cough mixture and camphorated oil permeating the entire household.
3: Yeah, smashing, ain't it?
2: Yeah, well, it ain't going to be very smashing for me, is it? Well, I'm used to having this place to myself. Yes, I mean, I've got it organised, how I want it. I don't want to share it with some bird. Well, at least not one of yours.
3: You won't say that when you meet her. You like her, Harold.
2: No, I won't.
3: You will. I know you will. It'll be nice to have a woman round the house again. Just like the old times when your mother was alive.
2: Yes. Well, I don't remember much about that, do I?
3: I've been very lonely since she went. And it gets worse as you get older. You get a bit frightened. Oh, I know I should have told you before, but, well, there was nothing to tell, really, before tonight. I never dreamt in a million years she'd accept me.
2: But she has.
3: Yeah. I hoped you'd be pleased about it. Look, Harold, I know I owe you a lot, more than money can buy or words can say. You're my only son. And, well, your happiness means more to me than anything else. What I'm trying to say is, if you're dead set against it, I'll say no more. I'll give her up.
2: I don't be daft, Dad. It don't owe me nothing.
3: Ah, yes, I do. No other son could have done what you've done.
2: Leave it out, Dad. You'll have me crying in a minute. All right, go on. Carry on. Did you get married?
3: Eh?
2: I don't mind. Honest. What? I was only being selfish.
3: But
2: I wish you all the luck in the world.
3: Do you mean it?
2: Oh, Struth, I hope you'll be very happy.
3: Thanks, Harold.
2: I shall look forward to meeting her.
3: Well, if it's all right by you, I'll bring her around tomorrow night.
2: Yes, all right. And I'll welcome her just as if she was my own mother. Well, go on. Get to bed. Get your strength up.
3: Good night, Harold.
2: Good night, Dad.
3: Thanks.
2: That's all right. If she's got hairs on her chin, I'm not kissing her.
3: Harold.
2: What?
3: How do I look?
2: Oh, gold. For the 35th time, you look all right. What am I all dressed up for? I'm not going out with a bird.
3: You want to make a good impression, don't you? Does the house look all right?
2: Well, it ought to. You dusted it 3 times since breakfast.
3: Well, she's very particular. You ought to see her flat. Not a thing out of place.
2: Oh, gold. She's not one of ours, is she? Perhaps you ought to go and live there.
3: No. This is our home. We're all going to live happily ever after. How do I look?
2: Colton Bennett, all right. Lovely, in fact. Very desirable. You look 10 years younger.
3: Oh, that reminds me. I told her I was 65 in case she says anything. 10 years younger, eh? Perhaps I should have told her I was 59.
2: Never got into the Darby and Joan Club then, would you?
3: Oh, yeah, that's true. How do I look?
2: Oh, shut up.
3: I got my new teeth in. I've had fillings put in them to make them look lifelike.
2: Cool.
3: Yeah, they're killing me. Can I have a drink, Harold? I'm nervous. Oh, God.
2: Too late, is she?
3: Oh, my God, she's here, Harold. Harold,
2: yes,
3: she's
2: yes,
3: here.
2: Yes, all right, don't panic. Oh, you want to watch you, mate? You drop dead before you get under the sheets.
3: I'll be all right. You will be nice to her, Harold.
2: Don't worry.
3: It's very important to me.
2: I shall be charm personified.
3: Thanks for being so understanding, Harold. You've made me very happy.
2: Well, you better go and let her in. She's getting older every minute.
3: Yeah. All right. Hello, dear.
4: Hello, Albert. I hope I'm not late.
3: No, of course not. In here, dear. Harold, I'd like you to meet Daphne. This is my son, Harold.
4: Hello. Harold.
3: Well, don't just stand there with your mouth open. Give her a kiss.
2: I'm sorry.
3: What's the matter with you? You look like you've seen a ghost.
2: It's just a bit of a shock, really.
3: Shock?
2: Well, I mean, it's just I was expecting a plainer woman, an older woman.
4: I'm not that young. I'm 42.
2: 42? Hey, wait a minute. I thought you met at the Darby and Joan Club.
4: Yes, that's right. I work there 3 days a week. I run the canteen.
3: Lovely cook she is. You love a steak and kidney pudding. Real gut filler, that is. Isn't she lovely, Harold? I told you.
2: Yes, she is. Very lovely.
3: I bet you're surprised an old fogey like me, 65, capturing a lovely thing like this. You look very beautiful tonight, my dear.
4: Oh, thank you, Albert. You look very smart yourself in that new suit.
3: Yeah, I lashed out a bit. Harold chose it. I don't buy anything without his approval. Do you like it?
4: It's very nice. It suits you.
3: Thank you, dearest. Well, come on, Harold. You're a bit stingy with the drinks, aren't you? This is a celebration. It's not often I get engaged.
2: Yes, of course. Sherry, Daphne.
4: Thank you.
3: You're spilling it all over her dress.
2: I'm terribly sorry.
4: I hadn't noticed.
3: Pull yourself together. You're more nervous than I am. He's not always like this. It's just he hasn't got used to the idea of having you for a mum. I'd like to propose a toast to my lovely bride-to-be, coupled with our future happiness. Come on, drink up, Harold. Wish your stepmother all the best.
2: To your future happiness.
4: Thank you.
3: Well, will you two both excuse me for a moment?
4: Where are you going?
3: I'm just going to ring up for a minicab and confirm our table. I think you'll like this restaurant, darling. I saw a photograph of it in the adverts at the pictures. Little alcoves with candles, and this gipper wanders about playing the violin.
4: It sounds lovely.
3: I'll get them to put a bottle of champagne on ice. I won't be long. I'll leave you two to get acquainted with each other.
2: Oh, Daphne, Daphne.
4: Harry.
2: Daphne. Oh, it's been so long.
4: It's nearly 22 years.
2: Oh, Daphne. Oh, I knew it was you as soon as I turned round. You look just the same as you did then.
4: Oh, I've got grey hairs.
2: Oh, the beautiful, beautiful. Daphne, what are we going to do?
4: I don't know. Oh, Harold, why didn't you write to me?
2: I did. I wrote every week.
4: I didn't get them. I didn't get one letter from you.
2: Your rotten mother. She never liked me. She hated me from the moment I rested my army boots on her coffee table. I didn't know your dad made it.
4: I thought you'd forgotten me.
2: Oh, I've never forgotten your Daphne. Every night, when I was in Malaya, I used to think of you. I used to lay in my bed dreaming about you, oh, while all the other lads was queuing up outside Big Nelly's in Kuala Lumpur. No, I stayed faithful to you throughout the whole of my national service. I was the original virgin soldier.
4: When I didn't hear from you, I naturally assumed that was the finish of it. And then, at the beginning of 1950, Jimmy came back on the scene and asked me to marry him. So I did. You remember Jimmy?
2: Yeah, I remember him. Great Tory twit. Always sneering about Clem Attlee and the groundnut scheme. What do you want to go and marry a great dozy Burke like him for?
4: He died 3 years ago.
2: I'm sorry, he had a lot of good points.
4: Yes. He was a good husband and a good father.
2: Father?
4: I've got three children.
2: Three? They could have been mine.
4: Little Harry's 17 now.
2: Oh, don't. All those wasted years. We could have been together. Oh, I loved you, Daphne. I really loved you.
4: Oh, and I loved you too, Harry.
2: Oh, Daphne. Daphne.
3: Hello again.
2: It's not much of a place. The bedroom does need doing up a bit, but...
3: You two getting along all right?
2: Yes.
4: Oh, yes, yes.
2: Yes, fine.
3: Yeah, it's not a bad little house, is it? I'm having a bit of trouble with the minicabs. They don't know what they're doing down there. I'll soon sort it out.
2: Yes, yes, all right, Dad. Oh, Daphne, Daphne.
4: Oh, Harry, Harry. Oh, no, we mustn't.
2: Yes,
4: we mustn't.
2: Yes, oh, Daphne. Oh, God, what a mess. What are we going to do? What are we going to do about him? You can't marry him. Not now.
4: What can I do? I promised him. We've been going out for 3 months. I can't back out now. I can't hurt him. He's such a sweet, kind man.
2: He's 69.
4: 65.
2: He's 69. And nearly 70. He's an old man.
4: He's very energetic.
2: Well, he's entitled to be. For the last 3 months, he's been on them pills the German police take. 7 guineas a box. I never dreamed he was getting ready for you. Well, you can't love him.
4: No, I don't. He knows that.
2: Then why? Why?
4: Well, it's been very hard for me since Jimmy died. It isn't easy bringing up three kids on your own. They do need a father.
2: Yeah, but not him. I mean, look what he's done to me.
4: And, well, when you're a woman and you're 42 and you've got three kids, you don't get very many offers.
2: Oh, if only I'd have known. You can't marry him. I won't let you. Marry me.
4: It'd break his heart. He loves me.
2: So did I. I still do. Daphne,
4: oh,
2: Daphne.
4: Harry. No. No, we can't. It'd kill him.
2: Well, he hasn't got long to go anyway.
4: That's a terrible thing to say.
2: Well, yeah, no. I'm sorry. I don't know what I'm saying. God, what are we going to do?
4: I don't know.
2: Oh, Daphne, please. Please, Daphne. Oh, no, please don't.
3: Oh, Brandon,
2: it's always been you.
4: You hear us?
2: No, it's always been you all the time.
4: Well, 22 years is a long time.
2: I love you, Daphne.
4: No, you mustn't. You mustn't say that.
2: Yeah, but it's only you. It's only you, you know.
4: No, no, you mustn't. You mustn't.
2: No, no, it's only you. No.
3: Won't be long. They're on the way. Well, have you two been getting to know each other? He's a good lad, isn't he? He's been as fine a son to me as any man could wish to have. Oh, this is a wonderful day for me. I've never been so happy in my life. My only worry was that you two wouldn't get on together. But you do, don't you? I mean, you do like each other, don't you, Harold?
2: Yes, yes, Dad. I think she's wonderful.
3: Yeah. She is, isn't she? I'm the luckiest man in the world.
2: Dad, there's something I've got to say to you.
4: No.
2: Many years ago...
3: Just a minute before we go on. I was going to do this tonight in the restaurant, but, well, seeing as everything's worked out so well, I'd like to do it here and now. I went out and bought this morning. It's an engagement ring. Oh, I know it's not exactly like the one Richard Burton bought for Elizabeth Taylor. But, oh, I hope you like it.
2: Dad, I think I ought to tell you that many years ago...
3: Just a minute, son. The man said if it doesn't fit, he can always alter it for you.
4: Oh, Albert, it's beautiful. But I can't accept it.
3: Of course you can. It's all right. I can afford it. It's only money. You know... The one thing that would make my happiness complete now would be to see Harold standing there with a bird as well. Why don't you get married, Harold? Don't you know anybody? It'd be marvellous we could have a double wedding. There must be somebody you'd like to get married to.
2: Dad, I must talk to you.
3: Daphne, don't you know anybody for him? He's not fussy. One of your friends. Oh, well. Never mind. One of these days... You were saying, son?
2: Yes. What I'm about to say, Dad, is one of the hardest things I've ever had to say in my life.
3: He's going to ask us what we want for a wedding present. Tight as a snare drum he is.
2: In fact...
3: Oh, carry on, son.
2: I think it's the hardest thing any son ever had to say to his father.
3: Well, go on. We're listening.
2: Dad... Daphne and I...
4: No, Harry, don't. Not now.
2: I've got to. He's got to know. Dad, Daphne and I are lovers.
3: But she's only been here 10 minutes.
2: Many, many years ago. It was just before I went to Malaya. We was very much in love. And, well, we were going to get married.
3: Is this true?
4: Yes. I didn't know he was your son. I never connected you.
3: But you must have done. Steptoe? It's not a common name.
4: I didn't know him as Harold Steptoe. In those days, he called himself Harry Faversham.
3: Harry Faversham?
2: Yes, well, I didn't know the name Steptoe. I thought it sounded a bit common. I mean, I'd just seen the four feathers. Well, anyway, I thought she might have found out I was a wagon bound man.
4: I wouldn't have minded.
2: Anyway, Dad, I went to Malaya, and, well, we never saw each other again until today. And now I realise that nothing's changed. I still love her. I think I always have done.
3: Daphne, do you still love him? I see. Well, that's it then, isn't it? Not much more to say, really, is there?
2: Come here, dear. Come on. Come over here. Come on. Sit on the settee, just for a minute. There.
3: That was a quick engagement, son. Wasn't it?
2: I'm sorry, Dad. I would give anything not to hurt you.
3: It's all right, son.
2: I couldn't let you marry her, knowing what she and me have been to each other. But it wouldn't have been right.
3: I understand.
2: But nothing's changed, really. We can all still be one big happy family, unless you'd be married to me instead of you. No, it'll still be the same. She'll be just in a different bedroom, that's all.
3: No.
2: No?
3: No. That wouldn't work. We couldn't all live under the same roof. You loving her. Me loving her.
5: I'll move out and leave you two together.
2: Oh, no, Dad, I couldn't let you do that.
5: Go up to my sister in Stoke. Or I could go into them, one of them nice old people's homes.
2: No, I'm not having that. No, I'd never forgive myself. This is our home. You belong here. We both do.
5: The only way, Harold. We'd only finish up by hating each other.
2: We wouldn't. It would be all right. I know it would. It'd be better than it is now.
5: Not for me. No. No, it's no good, Harold.
2: Oh, God, it's all my fault. I shouldn't have told you. No, I should have just cleared off. That would have been the right thing to do. But I'm selfish, you see. Oh, God, I am selfish. I'm just thinking of me, that's all. I wasn't even thinking of her. She would have been happy married to you.
5: No, it's better this way. It's my own fault. It was silly thinking of getting married again at my age.
2: No, it wasn't. If I'd have cleared out, Daphne would have married you. Wouldn't you, Daph? Daphne? Where's she gone? Daphne? Hang on. Where are you? Daphne? Daphne! She's gone.
5: Gone?
2: Come here. Come out here a minute.
5: What is it?
2: Look. She left your ring on the old stand. And there's a note.
5: What's she say?
2: She says she wouldn't want to see us split up on account of her. She says she doesn't want to come between us. And she says it won't work out. Because we're already married.
5: Yeah?
6: Oh, excuse me. You the couple that ordered a minicab?
5: Oh, yeah. We won't be need... Hey, just a minute, driver. Hey, what do you think, Harold? I've still got that table waiting at the gypsy place. Seems a pity to waste it. Would you care to join me?
2: Oh, no. I might as well. Well, ain't no point in us sitting around here moping. I wonder what she meant by that. Already married.
5: I don't know.
2: A bloody ridiculous thing to say. I'll straighten you tight. I'll comb your hair, will you? I'll put you out on straight. Yeah, that's better. Make an effort. Come on.

0: You've been listening to Wilfred Bramble and Harry H. Corbett as Steptoe and Son, with June Whitfield as Daphne. 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
4: Come in.
5: Right.
4: Ah, Mr. Pilkington, and how are we today?
5: Yeah, I'm all right, Doctor. Yeah, I've just come for my checkup.
4: Okay, then. Pop your pants off.
5: What?
4: Just pop your pants off.
5: Well, and, I forgot to take my pants off.
4: Well, because I have to pop my finger up your...
5: Pop me what?
4: To check your prostate gland.
5: Don't worry about it.
4: Well, I am worried about it, because prostate cancer kills 10,000 men every year in Britain.
5: You can check that out if I get any symptoms.
4: Well, there aren't always symptoms, and symptoms do vary from man to man, so the best way to check it out is I just pop my finger up there.
5: I'm really not
4: and have
5: happy
4: a feel.
5: With this. Just
4: don't worry about it.
5: Is that it?
4: Yeah.
5: It's not that bad.
4: No.
6: I don't know why he was worried. You probably saved his life there.
5: Does he have to be here?
4: He's just a mate. Don't worry about him. He's just watching me at work.
7: For more information, visit the Prostate Cancer Charity website. Real men know all about it.
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0: We present I'm Sorry I Haven't a Clue, the antidote to panel games. At the piano is Colin Sell, and your chairman is Humphrey Littleton.
9: Hello and welcome to I'm Sorry I Haven't a Clue, where fun and laughter get on like a mouse on fire. 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No visit here would be complete without taking in the City Art Gallery. Sadly, Rossetti's famous pre-Raphaelite portrait of the young Queen Victoria as the goddess Aphrodite drinking from the fountain of Zeus is no longer on show. It was found to be a fake when cleaning revealed she was wearing a Leeds Rugby League Club jersey. A silly mistake, as Queen Victoria was, of course, a Hal Kingston Rovers supporter. Leeds galleries and museums may contain countless priceless artifacts, but keen-eyed visitors may also find here certain curiosities of no financial value, remnants from a bygone age guaranteed to kill half an hour. Let's meet the teams. They are, on my left, Barry Cryer and Graham Garden. And on my right, Paul Merton and Tim Brooke Taylor. And keeping track of the scores and eager to get them down on the desk next to me, it's the delightful Samantha. We'll start with a round called Historical Headlines. Reporting the news in the olden days was a difficult business. In medieval times, they'd employ an old man to stand in the town square shouting at passers-by. And there's an interesting connection with our own Barry Cryer. Apparently, Barry's first ancestor would roam the streets of medieval England wearing a red coat with a funny hat and a little bell. In fact, if the family hadn't changed it, to this day, Barry would still bear the surname Noddy. Okay, teams, in this round I'd like you to imagine how today's newspapers and periodicals might have reported certain historical events. The event is King Arthur creates the Knights of the Round Table. Barry, will you start, please?
10: Daily Mail, King vetoes dome, orders round table.
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12: And from The Guardian... Corrections and clarifications. Yesterday's headline, Arthur beds Guinevere, should have read Arthur weds ginger beer.
11: Well,
2: The star under the story of the 12th and last night circumference had his awards stripped from him under the headline, Decorations to be taken down on 12th night.
12: There's one in the Express. Who gets a seat at round table? It's a lottery, says Camelot Boss.
10: The sport, Elvis seen in Camelot Sainsbury's.
12: The Daily Star, round table, Camelot Knights ride back to MFI to collect missing wingnut.
9: Let's try another one of those. This time it's Robin Hood wins Nottingham archery contest. Tim.
2: The Lincoln Greenan. Robin Hood makes meal of victory in this year's Eton and Arrow match. This is a repeat.
10: Daily Mail, archer called Geoffrey to stand for sheriff.
11: In the yesterday, Robin Hood wins Nottingham archery contest was covered in the Yorkshire Post under the headline "Another Doublet and Hose Ban."
12: And in the Express, headline said "Tournament starts 15 minutes late. Outrage as archers move to 2 o'clock."
10: Nottingham Clarion, council install Little John in Forest.
12: And the Telegraph, Reverend Spooner arrested in Friar Tuck incident.
9: It's now time for the teams to sing. A signal for housebound music lovers everywhere to consult their copy of the Geneva Convention. The round is called Pick Up Song, where all that's required is a few discs and a gramophone to play them on. Samantha has specially selected some hit singles from her collection, and I noticed her 45s are already stacked up and ready to spin. Teams, you should sing along until at a random moment Samantha turns the volume down. Keep going all the while, and if when the music returns you're within a gnat's crotchet of the original record, I'll be awarding points. And points mean prizes. I'm not going to ask the audience what do points mean, because it always ends with mindless, idiotic shouting. All right, what do points mean?
8: Prizes!
9: I think that proves my point. This week's prize will ideally suit the lover of Chinese food who needs to know exactly when it's cooked. It's this oven-ready speaking duck. We'll try a couple of duets again this week. Tim and Paul, would you please accompany Frank and Nancy Sinatra singing Something Stupid?

0: dee dee dee dee. And afterwards we drop into a quiet little place and have a drink or two. Dee dee dee dee. And then I go and spoil it all by saying something stupid like, I love you. I can see it in your eyes that you despise the same old lies that you heard the night before. And though it's just a line to you, for me it's true and never seemed so right before. I practice every day to find some clever lines to say to make the meaning come true.
1: Your turn, Barry and Graham. Please accompany Esther and Abby O'Ferim singing Cinderella Rockefeller.

0: The lady whore.
1: You're the little lady.
2: I'm the little lady. Ooh, I love your touch.
1: Thank you so much. I love your eyes.
0: That's very nice.
1: I love your chin.
2: Say it again.
1: I love your chinny chin chin.
2: You're the fella, you're the fella that rocks me.
1: Rockefeller, Rockefeller.
2: You're the fella, you're the fella that rocks me.
1: Rockefeller, Rockefeller.
3: You're the fella that rocks me.
4: Rockefeller, Rockefeller.
5: This is derived from the erstwhile television game Give Us a Clue, where the teams would act out plays, films, or book titles within a strict time limit using only bodily mime. And what a fine entertainment it was. Fans still speak in hushed tones of the day Eunice Stubbs, her hands a blur, managed three men in a boat in less than 90 seconds. Our version of the game differs in one respect, in that the teams are allowed to use their tongues and lips to produce an effect known technically as speaking. Tim and Paul, you're to start. Your title will shortly be broadcast on the laser display screen. And here's the mystery voice for listeners at home.
6: 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The Full Monty.
5: Off you go, Paul and Tim, with
7: it's
5: your...
7: It's three words, three and words. It's a film, and we'll do it all together.
8: Okay, here we go. Would you like some more, Field Marshal?
9: No, thanks. I've had quite enough.
10: Well, Field Marshal Slim, Field Marshal Haig.
0: Is it the full Rommel?
7: Very, very close.
8: The accent should give you a clue.
10: The full Bronte.
0: Yeah, no, it's very good. It was the full Monty.
7: Thank you very much.
5: Okay, your turn, Barry and Graham. Your title is now being exhibited on the laser display board. And here again is the mystery voice for listeners at home.
6: Wall Street. Wall Street.
5: Go on, then.
0: And it's two words, mm-hmm. And it's a film. Here it comes.
10: Hamish.
1: Ah, Dougal.
10: Jings, Hamish, you're having your tea.
1: I am indeed. And oh, this is lovely ice cream.
10: It looks at it, looks at it, looks... It looks a real treat. Who makes it?
1: Walls.
8: Any idea, Tim?
7: Not at all, no. Ice cream got my reaction.
8: Yes, so it
7: glass,
8: did.
7: Glass.
8: Ben and Jerry, Tom and Jerry.
0: Who made the ice cream?
8: Walls.
7: Walls. Something Wall. Is it in the title, Walls?
10: Walls is in the title, yeah.
8: The Walsall story.
0: And the ice cream was a real...
7: treat.
8: Treat.
7: Wall Street.
5: Time now for a game called What is the Question? This game is not to be confused with the amusing party game played by French philosophers entitled What is a Question? For those of you who've never been to a party with French philosophers, they are fun people. Very fond of party games. Favourites include I Spy, therefore I am. Deconstruct the parcel. And of course, pin the tail on the externalised image of the long-eared quadruped. Okay, teams, now I'll read out a series of answers and I'd like you please to suggest the original questions likely to have prompted them. Okay, Tim, here's the answer. What's the question? A royal flush.
7: What follows a royal wee?
5: And, of course, the question should be, what beats a straight flush in poker? Graham, here's the answer again. What's the question? A creature halfway between a man and a horse.
0: What is a saddle?
5: Paul, now, your answer. Taking drugs and playing the violin.
8: Oh, yes. What are the two most effective forms of contraception?
5: The question should have been, how did Sherlock Holmes relax? Incidentally, I didn't tell you that the question on the previous one should have been, what is a centaur? But it's too late now and it doesn't matter. Who cares anyway? I don't. It's just... I thought it was a silly game to start with.
1: Oh. We're going out for a walk later. I haven't got your trousers, you've got them on.
5: Okay, Barry. Barry, your answer is pensioners and buns.
0: It'll get him going.
1: Name two things you can often see in a post office if you take some buns.
5: The real question is, what is Chelsea famous for? Okay, here are some for anyone to work out questions to who wishes. You get £200 each time.
0: That's what happens when you sell a roll of wallpaper to the Lord Chancellor.
5: Interestingly, the real question is, how much do you get for passing Go in Monopoly?
7: Mm. That is interesting.
5: He stuffs animals.
8: What does Rolf Harris do when the cameras aren't on him?
5: How about this one? It always comes back.
7: What happens when you thought you'd seen the last episode of The Last of the Summer Wine?
1: Or, it always comes back. What's the worst thing about being ill out of a train window?
5: This one has some connection, I think. They both change colour.
0: Well, what do Judith Chalmers and Michael Jackson have in common?
5: The real answer, or the real question, rather, is what connects chameleons and traffic lights? Right, it's now time to play the game called Mornington Crescent. First of all, I noticed there's a splendid card on the mantelpiece to mark the official reopening of Mornington Crescent Tube and sent to us by a Mrs. Trellis of North Wales. Mrs. Trellis has taken the trouble to find the appropriate Gordon Fraser special occasion card. On the front it says, Happy Northern Line Underground Station reopening, above a picture of a vintage car with a set of golf clubs in it. Right, well, as we're in Yorkshire this week, it's only natural we should play the Northern League version of Mornington Crescent, a fluent form of play made popular by the monks of Kirkstall Abbey. There are several obvious variations from the standard game. Cloistering is only allowed after Kensal Rise has been played. A slow player may be declared Trappist by the player to his left, resulting in the handicap of remaining silent for two moves while writing his instructions to his partner to play. OK, Tim, will you start, please?
7: Cheapside.
1: Ooh. Ooh. You're all right. Church. Kirkgate. Kirkgate. Yeah. Kirkgate.
0: I'm going to avoid the cloister.
1: Yeah.
8: Kirkgate, one word. That's one word, is it? Kirkgate?
1: Yeah.
8: One word.
7: I can feel Headingley coming on.
8: Shall I open a window?
1: I feel it definitely had a Trappist coming on if it didn't move on.
8: Rose Terrace.
0: Rose Terrace. Piccadilly Circus.
7: Collier's Wood.
1: Duke Street.
8: Mordenhall Road.
7: It's cloistering, though, isn't it?
8: No, it's okay.
0: Kensal Rise.
7: Yeah.
0: Kensal Rise.
7: At least it was. Platt's Lane.
5: Who said Kensal Rise anyway?
7: I didn't move my lips.
3: But did you say it?
5: No. Barry, did you say Kensal Rise?
3: I did not, Humph.
0: No, no, he didn't. Somebody mystery must have said Kensal Rise. Who said Kensal Rise?
3: Are you hearing the voices again? They're friendly.
5: Who said cloistering then?
7: I said cloistering.
5: But it wasn't your turn.
7: Well, in effect, it was.
5: Was it?
7: Yep.
5: Well, what did Paul say?
3: Matron says he's like this every night.
8: Well, with a bit of luck, somebody might be recording this so we can play it back and find out.
3: Yes. Yeah.
5: What I mean is, he didn't say Kensal Rise, did he?
8: No, I didn't say Kensal Rise.
5: Well, then it can't be cloistering.
0: It must have been me.
7: No, I said cloistering and he said Kensal Rise.
5: Yeah, but that's the wrong way round. It says here, after Kensal Rise has been played.
7: Yeah, that's right.
5: Well, he said Kensal Rise after you said cloistering.
7: How do you know?
5: He just admitted it.
7: How do you know?
5: He just admitted it.
3: I had black hair when we started.
5: I mean, if we're going to play this game, let's play it right. Anyway, before I'm accused of being Trappist...
3: Well, half of it's true.
5: Carry on, Paul.
8: Careful. Tottenham Court Road.
7: Good.
3: Street Lane.
5: Apart from the fact it wasn't your turn...
0: I've been cloistered.
3: No, it was after a cloister. I could go then. Mm.
5: But no, listen, nobody said Kensal Rise.
7: In that case...
5: Don't make up the rules as you go along. Paul.
8: Well, it seems to me I'm the only one that's saying anything. Old Street.
0: Yes, I know. Camden Town.
7: Yeah. Barkingside.
3: Mornington Crescent.
5: Yeah.
7: Right into it.
5: Right, it's time now for the teams to exercise a little discretion. I've noticed recently there's far too much smut and filth polluting our airwaves. Ever since I worked out how to program my new video recorder, in fact. But it's not only TV that suffers with truly offensive material. Songs can also be afflicted, teams, and with this in mind, I'd like you please to sing certain medleys, but taking care to buzz out any words that might cause offence to listeners or of a delicate disposition. Do bear in mind, teams, that excessive use of the buzzer may drown out the piano accompaniment of Colin Sell. If that doesn't work, you might try banging a shoe on the desk. Okay, teams, I'd like you each to censor the work of a certain popular artiste. You're to start, Barry and Graham, and your artiste is Tom Jones. Off you go, please.
11: It's not unusual to be by anyone. It's not unusual to have with anyone. But when I see you about with anyone, it's not unusual to see me. I wanna

0: like cherries, it's good to touch the of home.
1: Okay, your turn, Tim and Paul. Would you please provide a censored medley from the songbook of Elvis Presley?
2: You ain't nothing but a hound dog all the time. You ain't nothing but a hound dog all the time. Well, you ain't never a rabbit and you ain't no friend of mine.
0: Can't you see I you? Please don't break my in two. It's not hard to do, 'cause I don't have a wooden

0: Will you welcome, please, Mr. and Mrs. at the size of him, their son, Luke at the size of him.
1: Oh, and just behind them, a special diet version of our pianist, Colin Cellulite.
2: Oh, there's Terry Waite. With his Swedish cousin, Ova. And his friend, Lars of the Summer Pudding.
0: Are you welcome, please? Mr. and Mrs. Pound of Belgian Chocolates won't do any harm, surely. And their hermaphrodite child, Shirley Arthur Pound of Belgian Chocolates.
3: Will you welcome, please, Mr. and Mrs. Feltz and their good grief.
1: And they've brought their parrot polyunsaturated.
2: Well, it's cabaret time. Oh,
0: not before time.
2: We've got Tummy Steele, George Belly, Flabby Seafra. Compare Lloyd Grossman. At the top of the bill is Fats Domino singing Blubbery Hill.
3: Closely followed by the Suction Brothers. Groucho, Harpo, Chico and Lippo.
2: Mr. and Mrs. to supper room just by moving away from the window. And their son Eli to supper room just by moving away. Who's that over there in the corner? It's Gorge Michael. Quietly masticating. Now.
4: Well, ladies and gentlemen, as the armpit hair of time is snagged in the ball deodorant of destiny, and the harpic of eternity spills unseen onto the loo roll of fate, I notice it's the end of the show. So from the team, Samantha, myself, and the good people of Leeds, goodbye.
5: Timbrook Taylor, Barry Cryer, Graham Garden and Paul Merton were being given silly things to do by Humphrey Littleton, Colin Sell setting some of them to music. The programme consultant was Ian Pattinson and the producer was John Naismith.
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7: Come in.
8: Right.
7: Ah, Mr. Pilkington, and how are we today?
8: Yeah, I'm all right, Doctor. Yeah, I've just come for my checkup.
7: Okay, then. Pop your pants off.
8: What?
7: Just pop your pants off.
8: Well, and I forgot to take my pants off.
7: Well, because I have to pop my finger up your...
8: What?
7: To check your prostate gland.
8: Don't worry about it.
7: Well, I am worried about it, because prostate cancer kills 10,000 men every year in Britain.
8: You can check that out if I get any symptoms.
7: Well, there aren't always symptoms, and symptoms do vary from man to man, so the best way to check it out is I just pop my finger up there...
8: I'm really not
7: and have
8: happy
7: a feel.
8: With this.
7: Just don't worry about it.
8: Is that it?
7: Yeah.
8: It's not that bad.
7: No.
9: I don't know why he was worried. You probably saved his life there.
8: Does he have to be here?
7: He's just a mate. Don't worry about him. He's just watching me at work.
10: For more information, visit the Prostate Cancer Charity website. Real men know all about it.
11: This chap thinks he's a real winner because he sold his car and he's had a holiday with the money. When he returned, he received 9 envelopes. One was for payment of road tax. The others were parking tickets and a speeding fine. 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All because he didn't fill out the changes section on the registration certificate. 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Remember to tell the DVLA when you sell a vehicle.
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0: So, let's talk about you. Actually, let's talk about me, just for a bit, because I was like you. 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
1: Come in.
2: Right.
3: Ah, Mr. Pilkington, and how are we today?
2: Yeah, I'm all right, Doctor. Yeah, I've just come for my checkup.
3: Okay, then. Pop your pants off.
2: What?
3: Just pop your pants off.
2: Well, and I forgot to take my pants off.
3: Well, because I have to pop my finger up your...
2: What?
3: To check your prostate gland.
2: Don't worry about it.
3: Well, I am worried about it, because prostate cancer kills 10,000 men every year in Britain.
2: You can check that out if I get any symptoms.
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2: I'm really not
3: and have
2: happy
3: a feel.
2: With this. Just
3: don't worry about it.
2: Is that it?
3: Yeah.
2: It's not that bad.
3: No.
1: I don't know why he was worried. You probably saved his life there.
2: Does he have to be here?
3: He's just a mate. Don't worry about him. He's just watching me at work.
4: For more information, visit the Prostate Cancer Charity website. Real men know all about it.
5: This chap thinks he's a real winner because he sold his car and he's had a holiday with the money. When he returned, he received 9 envelopes. One was for payment of road tax. The others were parking tickets and a speeding fine. 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All because he didn't fill out the changes section on the registration certificate. 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Remember to tell the DVLA when you sell a vehicle.
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Well, hello and welcome along. You're listening to Northern Air Hospital Radio. I'm Joe Sambrook. I'm with you for the next hour, taking you back on a nostalgic trip back to the 50s. And I thought we'd start the programme there with a great song there from Dickie Valentine and Venus. So stick with us because we've got some great tunes, and just pin your luggles back for this.

0: That was the one and only Frankie Lane and Jezebel. You're listening to Northern Air Hospital Radio, and you can find us on Channel 1. And if you would like a request or a dedication anytime, all you need to do is ring our 24-hour request line, which is 0161 740 7474. That's all you need to do. Leave a message, we'll do the rest, and we'll play your favourite tune. So this is Joe Sambrook with Magic of the 50s.
1: Hey David, like to join me on this song?
2: Which song is that?
1: The one we rehearsed. Well, this is my intro, hang on.

0: That wasn't bad, David.
1: It was nothing.
0: Yeah, you might be right. Come on.
2: Frankie Vaughan there, and what a great voice he had here. He made quite a number of records over the years. He made a record all about Stockport one time, and unfortunately I've been trying to get it, and I can't find the track, so it'd be a nice one to have in the collection. So welcome along all the patients in North Manchester General and Salford Royal Hospitals. We're here right at your bedside playing you some great tunes from yesteryear, and the tracks we're playing today are all from the 50s.

Yeah. Well, there we had Emile Ford there with What Do You Want to Make Those Eyes at Me For, playing here on Northern Air Hospital Radio today. Hope you're enjoying the programme. It's great to have your company. And all you need to do is sit back, relax and enjoy the moment. So one of the other records we've got lined up today is one from Alma Cogan. You remember Alma Cogan? Yeah, the girl with a smile in her voice. And she was an absolute amazing singer. Sadly, she's no longer with us, but yep, sit back, relax and enjoy some Paper Kisses.

The late, the great Al McCogan there with some Paper Kisses. You're listening to Northern Air Hospital Radio, broadcasted to the patients at North Manchester General and to Salford Royal. Let's take you back now to 1959 with Mr. Neil Sedaka and this one, Oh Carol.

I am but a fool. Darling, I love you. Though you treat me cruel, you hurt me, and you make me cry. But if you leave me, I will surely die.

Just Can't Believe that was recorded in 1959. That was Neil Sedaka and O'Carroll. So don't forget, you can listen to Northern Air Hospital Radio 24 hours a day, 7 days a week. We're on Channel 1, so we're directly at your bedside. It's free, and all you need to do, tune in, and there's some great programmes. You can listen to us through the week and over the weekend too. Now, this guy was so laid back, it wasn't true. This is Mr. Perry Como, and let's have some magic moments here on Northern Air Hospital.

Oh, Perry Como there. And Magic Moments you're listening to, Northern Air Hospital Radio. I'm Joe Sandbrook. One of my favourite artists is Adam Faith. Now, the only problem with Adam Faith with his songs, they were very, very short. But, you know, you have to make the most of them. And he put a lot into them. And he's made some great music over the years. Now, this one is only 1 minute and 48 seconds. So, if you like Adam Faith, perhaps this is one for you. And Pour Me.

greenery where God paints the scenery. Just two crazy people together. Ha ha ha ha, we love sequestering where no pests are pestering. No dear mama holds us in tether. Mosquitoes here,

Great rendition there from the Everly Brothers and Cathy's Clown. You're listening to Northern Air Hospital Radio. And the next track we've going to play for you is Unchained Melody. And this was done by the original artist who did sing this, because it's been covered by The World and his wife. And this gentleman's called Al Hibbler. So see what you think of this one.

The amazing sound there of Doris Day and Precious Love. What a fabulous voice she had. Now, a 50s programme really won't be complete without playing something by Frank Sinatra, really. So we've got this one lined up for you. So what we need you to do is sit back, strap in, and come fly with me.

Fantastic track there from The Drifters, and Dance With Me. If you could dance with me, you'd be very, very lucky. You're listening to Northern Air Hospital Radio. I'm Joe Sandbrook, and we're taking you back on a nostalgic trip with all the music in this hour, which has been from the 50s. So we've got an absolutely fantastic track lined up for you just now. This is Sarah Vaughan, That Old Black Magic.

Just fabulous, that. Sarah Vaughan and that old Black Magic. What a wonderful record. She was the most amazing singer. And some of the things she could do with the voice, well, there's not many people around these days who can do the same job. Now, let's just kind of lighten the mood now. This is one from the Avons. Seven little girls. And guess where they sat? In the back seats.

0: and a hugger with friends.
1: Another song there from 1959, The Avons, and Seven Little Girls Sitting in the Backseat. Quite a fun little record, is that? Kind of changing the genre of the music. Let's have one here from Al Martino and Volare. Sometimes.

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Thanks very much for your company today. I hope you've enjoyed the music which we've played. All I can do is wish you well. 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So what I'm going to do, I'm going to leave you with this one from Ricky Nelson. It's late.

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This is Steve Penk with the Steve Penk Rewind Hour. Spice up your life, Spice Girls. Once again, some fabulous tunes on the Rewind today. Right, remember this.

made so many great songs, Sam Cooke. That's one of them, Twisting the Night Away. This is Steve Penk with the Steve Penk Rewind Hour. Lots of folks getting in touch. Hi to Michelle Wilder. Hello, Michelle. Welcome to the Rewind. Nice to know you're enjoying all the tunes we play. Jennifer and Joe Palmer, nice to hear from you. And Adam Brooks. I'd love to hear this.

Music, all about the memories, every day on the Rewind. And this is Steve Penk with the Steve Penk Rewind Hour. Now, one thing we love to do, well, most days on the Rewind, dig out one or two tunes that you may not have heard on the radio for a while, and this could be one of those songs.

such a great tune, that Elvin Bishop, Fooled Around and Fell in Love. This is Steve Penk with the Steve Penk Rewind Hour. Hi, so Maxine writes, says, Penky, loving the rewind. Can you please play Isn't

never released as a single. It was never released as a single is because the record company obviously wanted to release it as a single from the album Songs in the Key of Life, but they wanted to edit it because they thought it'd be too long for radio stations, and Stevie Wonder refused. He said they couldn't edit it. It either went out in its full length version, which is 6.5 minutes, or he wasn't going to release it at all as a single. And in the end, it was never released as a single. And to be fair, it was kind of a genius move, really, by Stevie Wonder, because it was that song in particular that sold the album originally. Because radio stations started playing it. They started playing it as an album track. And they, ironically, ended up playing the full-length version. So, but it was never released as a single, but people loved that song so much that they then went out and bought the album. But yeah, it's hard to believe, even to this day, that it was never released as a single. I think had it been released as a single, it would have gone on to become one of the biggest selling singles of all time. Such a great tune. Stevie Wonder's Isn't She Lovely? This is Steve Pank with the Steve Pank Rewind Hour. And this is David Bowie.

0: play some great tunes, don't we? Every single day on The Rewind, where it's all about the music, all about the memories. It's David Bowie and Starman. This is Steve Penk with the Steve Penk Rewind Hour.
1: Steve Penk. Nobody thinks more highly of him than I do. Mm-hmm. And that'll give you some idea, because I think he's a tit.

for ages. It's by Sweet Sensation, Sad Sweet Dreamer. Now, this is Steve Penk with the Steve Penk Rewind Hour. Now, Claire King's got in touch. Hello, Claire. Says, Penky, can you please play on your rewind Adam and the Ants, Stand and Deliver?

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1: My diddly quack quack.
0: Stuck in your head all day now, that's you. Adam and the Ants, stand and deliver. This is Steve Penk with the Steve Penk Rewind Hour. Lots of folks getting in touch with the Rewind. Hi to Phil Bannister. Hello, Phil. Lynn Marsh, hello to you. And Sarah McLean would love to hear this.

0: Are from The Clash. This is Steve Penk with the Steve Penk Rewind Hour. Every day, digging out some great tunes, and along the way, one or two tunes you may not have heard for a while. Once again, this could be one of those songs. It's a great little tune, this. This is Weekend in New England, Barry Manilow, on the Rewind.
1: Let

the horn again. I do get the horn most days on the rewind, as you will know if you're a regular listener. That was Weekend in New England, by the way, Barry Manilow. This is Steve Penk with the Steve Penk Rewind Hour. And yes, once again, I have my note. Perfect horn. See if you can work out, this is just for fun, play along at home, if you can work out the next song I'm going to play on today's Rewind, just from my my brilliant horn playing. So what classic song is this? Oh, come on. It's ringing the bell, isn't it? So easy. And again. It is, of course, and could only be this.

0: melody, weren't they? Benny and Bjorn wrote so many wonderful songs. It's ABBA, Fernando. This is Steve Penk with the Steve Penk Rewind Hour.
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2: 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Well, here's a man that's thicker than both.

Temptations, treat her like a lady. This is Steve Pank with the Steve Pank Rewind Hour. Lots of folks getting in touch with the Rewind. Hi to Phil Collinson. Hello, Phil. He'd love to hear this.

best thing about the rewind. We really do play everything. You never know what's going to come next. So especially for Phil Collins, since the Cream and Strange Brew is another great tune on the rewind.

0: You Still Love Me Tomorrow, Shirelles. This is Steve Pank with the Steve Pank Rewind Hour. Now, Paul McCartney and John Lennon have gone on record many times over the years as saying that people like Little Richard, Elvis and Buddy Holly were their biggest influences. They were the people that influenced them the most, certainly in the early days, and made them, you know, want to form a band. And this next song is one of Paul McCartney and John Lennon's all-time favourite songs from Little Richard.
1: Gonna tell Aunt Mary about Uncle John. He claimed he has a misery

so many, didn't he? Little Richard certainly influenced Lennon and McCartney. It's a long, tall Sally. This is Steve Pank with the Steve Pank Rewind Hour. Right. Lucy Evans. Morning, Lucy Evans. I will play this just for you.

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Are you ready? This is me, Colin Daffin, with another 80s hour here on Manchester and Salford's number one patient station, Northern Air, celebrating the decade that gave us Shalimar, SodaStream and Shoulder Pads, and kicking us off today in fine style, we've got Joan Armour Trading and a 1983 number 11 hit, Drop the Pilot.

Show. Now, I'm a trading there with Drop the Pilot from 1983. And coming up later in the 80s hour, we're going to be hearing from Toya, The Cure, Madness, and Rick Astley, amongst others. But coming up now, we've got the debut single from Steve Bronski, Larry Steinbachek, and Jimmy Savile, collectively known, of course, as Bronski Beat. And this one got to number three back in 1984. It's Small Town Boy.

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1: Bronski Beat there from 1984 and Small Town Boy. You listen to the 80s Hour here on Manchester and Salford's number one patient station. And coming up now is a part of the show I like to call Top of the Flops. It's a single from the 80s by a well-known artist that just didn't hit the heights for whatever reason, despite many, many musical merits. And in this case, it's Slade. And of course, very much a 70s band, Slade, had their big run of success in that decade. But by the end of the decade, things had kind of petered out and they were almost on the verge of splitting. But then they came back in 1980 when they filled in for Ozzy Osbourne, who couldn't make the Reading Festival, and huge hit with the crowd there, and came back as part of what was termed the new wave of British heavy metal, and had a top 10 hit in 1981 with We'll Bring the House Down. But this is one of the follow-up singles from the following year, 1982. Didn't make the grade, whatever reason, with the public, this one. It's a big ballad, which Slade had done before, but

0: bit out of their usual style, but a great song nevertheless. It only got to number 50 in November 1982. It's subtitled And Now the Waltz, C'est la Vie.
1: Thank you very much, ladies and gentlemen. That was a quick step. And now, the waltz.

0: around the wards and across the city. Northern Air.
1: One of the best ways to stay healthy is to exercise on a regular basis. Walking is a fine form of exercise and can normally fit into everyday routine. Use the stairs rather than the lifts or escalators, or even cycle instead of standing in a bus queue or sitting in a traffic jam. Walking is just one of the ways to healthier living.
2: Before those wise words there, we heard Slade from 1982 with C'est la vie, subtitled And Now the Waltz. And as I say, it sadly didn't set the charts like that for Noddy & Co, but a great song nevertheless. You listen to The 80s Hour with me, Colin Daffin, here on Manchester and Salford's number one patient station, Northern Air. And coming up now, we've got one of the debut hits, or the debut hit I should say, from Toya Wilcox. She'd had a bit of an acting career before she hit the charts, been in films such as Derek Jarman's Jubilee and Quadrophenia. But this is the lead track from the Four From Toya EP, which was a debut chart outing, got all the way to number four in 1981. And I don't know about you, but I think we can clear this one up. It's not a mystery at all, but it is a mystery, if you see what I mean. Toya, it's a mystery.

Toya there from 1981, and It's a Mystery. Toya's still going strong, even though she's not had many hits really over the last few years, but still performing nevertheless. And now on the 80s Hour, it's time to guess the year. I'm going to invite you to guess particularly in the 80s from the three tracks that I'm going to play you and some of the headlines and events that I'm going to let you know about. In this particular year, we saw Clive Sinclair get knighted, the Vauxhall Nova was launched, Bjorn Borg retired from tennis, and CDs went on general sale in the UK for the first time in March, and on the 1st of April we started to get to grips with a new piece of monetary equipment, let's say, the £1 coin, which was made its debut on that particular day. Breakfast TV was also launched this year, and it was the year that a certain French gentleman by the name of Robert Vitucci had became a one-hit wonder in the UK under the name F.R. David, and it was Words.

David and Words. Any thoughts on the year yet? Well, I'll give you a few more clues. It was the year that Margaret Thatcher had her biggest election win. She was returned with 144-seat majority. But interestingly, over on the Labour side of the House of Commons, two new boys made their debut, namely Tony Blair and Gordon Brown. It was also the year that seatbelts, or the wearing of seatbelts in the front of cars, became compulsory in the UK. People who were born this year include Cheryl Cole, the late Amy Winehouse, and those queens of soap, Natalie Cassidy and Tina O'Brien. And amongst those sadly passing away this year were Dick Emery, Billy Fury, Karen Carpenter, Tennessee Williams and David Niven. Over in the sporting world, Lester Piggott won his ninth derby on Tinoso, and Jenny Pittman became the first woman to train a Grand National winner when Corby Air triumphed at Aintree. Man United beat Brighton and Hove Albion 4-0 in the FA Cup final, but it was actually in a replay because in the actual final itself, they'd drawn 2-2. And Sugar also went missing this particular year. And it was a big year for The Cure. Robert Smith & Co. scored their first top 10 hit. This got all the way to number 7, and it's Love Cats.

0: The Cure and Love Cats. So, a few more clues to the year. Big films this year included Return of the Jedi, Trading Places, Octopussy and Educating Rita. In terms of toys, little girls everywhere were very excited by the launch of My Little Pony, though I was never too struck on them myself, to be honest with you. Over on TV, well, what were we watching? Shows that started this year included the very first Blackadder, Blockbusters with Bob Holness, Taggart, there was Meddot everywhere, and Highway with Harry Secombe. He was a bit more serious than that on the show, wasn't he? And shows that ended this year included The Professionals, Animal Magic with Johnny Morris, Butterflies, the Carla Lane sitcom, and The Good Old Days, which was sad. I was going to try and do a Leonard Sachs type sort of long introduction there, but I'll leave it. But over on the Curry Cobbles, there was the Ken, Deirdre and Mike love triangle, which was all happily resolved. As I seem to remember that the result of the love triangle, which was that Ken, Deirdre returned to Ken, was actually flashed up during a Man United game at Old Trafford because people were so desperate to find out what had happened. And it was the end of an era in Curry as well, as Doris Speed made her final appearance as Annie Walker after 23 years. And it was also a big year for Billy Joel. His album An Innocent Man was released, and this is the big hit song for him, his biggest UK hit, a homage to the sound of Frankie Valli and the Four Seasons. Number one for 5 weeks in November. It's Uptown Girl.
1: Northern Air.

Billy Joel there and Uptown Girl, rounding off our trio of tracks from the Guess the Year section of the show. And did you guess the year? Well, it was 1983. Coming up for you next, we're going to hear from Soul to Soul featuring Karen Wheeler and Back to Life. Yeah.

Soul to Soul featuring Karen Wheeler and their 1989 chart topper Back to Life. And you're listening to me, Colin Daffin, with the 80s Hour here on Manchester and Salford's number one patient station, Northern Air. And now we're going to hear from one of the most consistently successful bands of the decade. It's Madness. And of course, they started their career just at the very end of the 70s, in 1979 to be exact. But this was their first top 10 hit of the 80s. It's My Girl.

0: Madness and My Girl from 1980. And of course, about 3 years later, that was covered by Tracy Ullman as My Guy. Coming up for you now, we've got one of Neasden's finest. It's Mary Wilson, who had a bit of a splash in the early 80s with a kind of 60s influence sound and a look as well with a big beehive hairdo. This was the biggest of her chart hits, got all the way to number 8 in 1982. It's Just What I Always Wanted.
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Murray Wilson there from 1982 and Just What I Always Wanted. And now it's time for that part of the 80s hour that I like to call the cheese platter. A big slice of something that wasn't music of the greatest but was quite a big hit and is rather, I wouldn't say tongue-in-cheek, but rather cheesy, not lyrically or musically the greatest. But this one dates from 1984 and has to be one of the most unlikely duet pairings of all time, I think. It combines the smooth, rather sexy and glamorous image of Julio Iglesias with the ragged outlaw country styles and the pigtails of Willie Nelson. An unlikely pairing, it has to be said, but one that got all the way to number 17 with this rather nice ballad, To All the Girls I've Loved Before.

Julio Iglesias and Willie Nelson, and To All the Girls I've Loved Before. Only got to number 17 over here, but a huge hit in the States, got all the way to number 5 on the Billboard Hot 100. You listen to me, Colin Daffron, with the 80s Hour here on Manchester and Salford's number 1 patient station, Northern Air. And coming up for you now, one of the biggest acts of the late 80s, it's Rick Astley, one of the staples of the Stock Aitken and Waterman stable. And this is his fourth UK hit, one that went all the way to number 1 in the US, gave me second number 1, I think, after Never Gonna Give You Up. From 1988, this is Together Forever.

0: Rick Astley there with his US chart top and UK number two from 1988, Together Forever. And next up, we've got Johnny Logan, the man born Sean Sherrard in Australia, but best known, of course, for representing Ireland in the Eurovision Song Contest. And he triumphed the first time in 1980 with, of course, What's Another Year? And his career probably had a bit of a quiet period subsequent to that, but he came back in 1987 with a big way, triumphed again at the Eurovision Song Contest in Brussels that year, and that's the track we're going to hear now. It got all the way to number two in the UK charts. Johnny Logan and Hold Me Now.
1: Colin Daffin.
2: Don't close your

Johnny Logan there, and Hold Me Now from 1987, his second Eurovision success. And actually, he went on to further success because he wrote the winning entry for Ireland in 1992, which was Why Me by Linda Martin. You listen to The 80s Hour with me, Colin Deffin, and coming up next, we're going to hear from Antonia Basilotta, a.k.a. Tony Basil, whose whose recording career, I should say, began way back in 1966. She had quite a long career before hitting big in the 80s. She appeared in films like Easy Rider and American Graffiti. But this was a big hit from 1982, written by the songwriting partnership of Nicky Chinn and Mike Chapman, who, of course, were responsible for many, many of the glam rock era hits of the 70s for people like The Sweet, Susie Quattro and Smokey, amongst others. But from 1982, it's that cheerleading classic...

0: on a regular basis. Walking is a fine form of exercise and can normally fit into everyday routine. Use the stairs rather than the lifts or escalators, or even cycle instead of standing in a bus queue or sitting in a traffic jam. Walking is just one of the ways to healthier living.
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3: Well, hello, welcome to another Mystery Top 40. This is Paul Baker with you for the next 60 minutes, counting down the 40 biggest sellers from this week in a mystery year. Somewhere today in the 2010s. All you have to do is try and figure out what the year is before the number one song. So let's get started. At 40, a new entry, Cher, Lloyd and Sirens.

0: number 40, a new entry, Cher Lloyd and Sirens.
1: Number 39. 39.
0: And here's a former number one song, spending 1 week at the top of the charts in our mystery year, spending 16 weeks in the top 40. This week, Sigma at 39.

This is the Mystery Top 40 at number 39, Sigma, former number one, Nobody to Love. We'll continue the countdown and bring you the big numbers all the way to the number one song. Let's have another former number one for you on the Mystery Top 40 right now. Here's Rita Ora at 31, I Will Never Let You.

our mystery year, Rita Ora spent 1 week at number one with I Will Never Let You Down. This week on the countdown, she's number 31. Next up, we've got another former number one song for you. This time, it spent 1 week at number one, then it spent 2 weeks at number one, and then it spent another 1 week at number one. This week on the countdown, in the top 20,

Demi Lovato, Somebody to You, number 19 on the Mystery Top 40. Before that, Pharrell Williams, who spent four non-consecutive weeks at number one with Happy, number 22 on the countdown this week. Just outside the top 10, we're into the top 10 very

0: ones on the chart show this week, the Mystery Top 40. Oliver Heldens and Becky Hill at number 15, spending 1 week at number 1 in our mystery year. Gecko Overdrive and Stand By for the top 10.
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2: Number 10.

Another former number one from our mystery year on the Mystery Top 40. Down two places to number 10 this week. Ed Sheeran and Sing. Somewhere in the 2010s on the countdown today, but what is the year? Here comes Jess Glynn, going down two places from last week's number 7. This is right here at number 9.

It's a former number one. In fact, it's last week's number one. Down 7 places for Rixton on the Mystery Top 40. Me and My Broken Heart. Before that, Jess Glynn down 2 from 7 to 9 with Right Here. Get ready for another former number one. Down 4 places from last week's number 3 for Will I Am.

This is the Mystery Top 40 with will.i.am down four places at number 7, It's My Birthday. And here's a new entry, but not the highest, for Charlie XCX at number 6, Boo

0: George Ezra, Budapest, on its way to its peak position of number 3, climbing one place from last week's 5 to this week's number 4. This is the Mystery Top 40, and the top 3 biggest sellers are coming up next. There's still 2 new entries to come as well. Stand by for Ella Henderson. Ghost is a climber of one place to number 3, and that's on the way right after this.
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0: At number two, a new entry, but not the highest. Next week, it will climb that extra place and reach the number one position. Magic and Rude. Stand by for this week's number one and the reveal of today's mystery year.
1: What is the year? Paul Baker with the Mystery Top 40.
0: And now the full Top 40 countdown. 40 to number one. At 40, a new entry, Cher Lloyd and Sirens. At 39, Sigma, Nobody to Love. 38, Ed Sheeran with Don't. At 37, it's Kaiser with Hideaway. 36, MKTO with Classic. At 35, 5 Seconds of Summer with Don't Stop. If I Go, Ella Eyre is at number 34. 33, Milky Chance and Stolen Dance. At 32, Paloma Faith, Only Love Can Hurt Like This. And at number 31, it's Rita Aura with I Will Never Let You Down. And now here we go with the Mystery Top 30. At number 30, Tiesto and Wasted. 29, Clean Bandit and Jess Glynn with Rather Be. 28 is Ed Sheeran and Thinking Out Loud. 27, Idina Menzel and Let It Go. 26, Jason Derulo and Snoop Dogg with Wiggle. At 25, Fuse, ODG and Sean Paul with Dangerous Love. Number 24, Iggy Azalea and Charlie XCX with Fancy. 23 is Calvin Harris's Summer. 22, Pharrell Williams with Happy. And at number 21, it's Coldplay with A Sky Full of Stars. Going to reveal the mystery year for you very soon. And first, though, here's your 20. At number 20, John Legend with All of Me. Number 19, The Vamps and Demi Lovato, Somebody to You. At number 18, Ex-Ambassadors and Jungle. That's a new entry. 17, Nicole Scherzinger with Your Love. 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At 13, Sam Smith and Stay With Me. At number 12, a re-entry for MK and Alana with Always. And at number 11, it's Mr. Probs and Waves. And now, here's your top 10 biggest sellers from this week in our mystery year. At number 10, down two places, Ed Sheeran with Sing. At number 9, also down two, Jess Glynn with Right Here. Last week's number 1, down 7, Rixton, Me and My Broken Heart. Number 7, down 4, will.i.am and Cody Wise with It's My Birthday. At number 6, it's a new entry for Charlie XCX with Boom Clap. At number 5, down 3, Ariana Grande and Iggy Azalea with Problem. At number 4, climbing 1, George Ezra with Budapest. At number 3, also climbing 1, Ella Henderson with Ghost. And at number 2, a new entry for Magic with Rude. And that means we've got a new number one, and it's the highest new entry, going straight in for Cheryl Cole and Tiny Temper. This is Crazy Stupid Love from today's mystery year, 2014.
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6: If you're a contractor or agency worker, you might use an umbrella company. Keep in mind that some umbrella companies break the tax rules. 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

Stiff Little Fingers waking you up today on the 80s show and at the edge. Welcome to the show. It is the Ian Oogley 80s Hour. What we do is we play some classic tunes from the

80s this Saturday, and hopefully we'll wake you up and keep you entertained as well. We're going to play a game later, but more details about that very, very shortly after this classic song from Reginald Kenneth Dwight. Yeah, who are we talking about? Sir Elton Hercules John. Absolutely. And I guess that's why they call it the blues.

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0: Do you remember watching the film Flashdance? What a feeling from 1983. 1983, 1984 and 1985 for me were the years. They were just so amazing. They were just so cool. Anyway, it was taken from, obviously, the film Fame. Flashdance, what a feeling. And do you remember where they used to wear all those tight leotards and socks and everything else? Yeah, it was quite a popular program for obvious reasons. Right, let's get down to questions, shall we? Today's our Don't Google This on Your Phone question. And today's question is this, all right? 63 people say this happens to them every day. What is it? Now, 63 people is a lot of people, and I'm one of those 63 people. Think about it very carefully. You're going to get one of these, or are you going to get one of these? Hopefully it'll be the latter. So 63%, get your teeth back in, of people say this happens to them every single day. And it's something I have to sort of like, I was just going to give you the clue then, which would kind of give it away. So I'm not going to. In the meantime, I'm going to play this one. While you're thinking about this, from George Benson and In Your Eyes from 1983.
1: I think I finally know you.

0: Genesis and Keep It Dark. Oh. Do you know, they were formed at Godalming. I don't know if you've heard of Godalming up there down south, but it's supposed to be a beautiful village. And I think it was Bridget Jones's Diary or something like that was filmed in Godalming, something like that. Anyhow, let's get back to business then. 63% of people say this happens to them every single day.
1: Don't Google this on your phone.
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0: Now, some of the wrong answers say that some of the things that happens to them every single day is that they clean the teeth with the wrong toothpaste. Now, I looked at this and I thought, that's quite a strange thing to say. 63% of people, which is a lot, sort of like put the wrong toothpaste on. Surely you'd only have one lot of toothpaste in the... I don't know, in the bathroom. Not too sure, but there you go. That was just one of the wrong answers that performed. Who am I to argue with those professionals? So what do you reckon? 63% of people say it happens to them every single day. Now, here, obviously, in Manchester and everything else, we'd probably get wet, wouldn't we? 63% of the time, it's raining, and you probably forget your umbrella. Now, that wasn't one of the right or wrong answers. That was just something I just... thought off the cuff, really, but there we go. All right, then, what do you reckon the answer is? I'm losing the pot today, but we've got some great music still to come. We had some Genesis, we've still got some Joan Armour Training, some Yam Hammer, and coming up next, this is such a classic song from 1987, and Level 42.
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0: you know that was Joan Armatrading and Willow? Some people don't realise that and think it's somebody else. I was trying to think who it was, Sade or somebody like that. But anyway, such a beautiful song from Joan there.
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0: Now we're talking about 63% of people say this happens to them every single day. So some of the wrong answers that get one of those, they get caught in traffic. That is a popular one. 63% of people say it happens to every day. I suppose if you're doing that long commute somewhere, you probably will. Some of the other wrong answers wish they were young again. They wish they were young every single day, thinking, I suppose when you look back at things and you're out and about and you think, oh, I wish I was young again. Yeah, yeah. No, it wasn't that either. What do you reckon the answer was? Well, we're going to find out very, very shortly after this one from Slade and All Join Hands.
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0: 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What a beautiful song, that, from the 80s. 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
0: Now, what do you reckon? So, let's give you the answer to today's question. 63% of people say this happens to them every single day. It's not being stuck in traffic. It's not even stubbing your toe, as some people have said. Nothing to do with don't get the toothpaste thing in the bathroom. But never mind. None of them whatsoever. So, do you know what the answer was? I forget what day it is. That was today's answer. 63% of people say they completely forget what day it is. And I'm one of them. I have to sometimes, I'm here in the studio and I'm obviously being live for you. And I think, what day is it? I can't even remember. And I have to look at the studio computer and think, ah, yep, of course. Yep, it's a Saturday today. Yep, fabulous. Because otherwise, sometimes I do forget, I've got to admit. And sometimes I don't wear a watch and I've got to look at my phone. Swipe down. Ah, yep, it's a Saturday today. So, are you one of those people? I bet you are. I bet you're one of those 63% of people. If you do remember what day it is, well, you're very, very organised. All right then, well, that's your lot from me today. Don't forget, we'll be back tomorrow, same time, same place, here on Northern Air, 12 o'clock. Don't be late if you're still in hospital. Hopefully you're not, and you're fully recovered, and you're on your way home. But if you are in hospital, like I say, we'll play the game again and have a little bit of fun. All right then, taking us up to the top of the news, we've got this one from classic song from Meatloaf. What a song this is. And Modern Girl, thanks very much for your company today. I'll speak to you soon.

If you see somebody showing any of the signs of a stroke, you don't have to think about it. You just dial 999. Use the FAST test. F, face. 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Can they smile? A, arms. Can they raise both arms and keep them there? S, speech. Is their speech slurred? T, time. Time to call 999 if you see any one of these signs.

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2: Now, you may just recognise this piece of music as the tune played when the chart countdown was read out. Artists and record buyers alike will be hanging on the DJs everywhere to find out where their song had reached in the charts. Hello there, it's Richard Smith here on your favourite station, where for the next hour or so we're going to take a number from 2 to 20 and play tunes from the 1960s to today that only got to that number in the UK singles charts. Well, there's sure to be some surprises along the way, so please do stay with us right here, as we're just about to reveal the number we're concentrating on for the next 60 minutes. 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
2: Having taken over from Jimmy Somerville as lead singer with the Bronski Beat, frontman and vocalist John Foster's first outing with the group, in 1985 he took this to number 3, Hit That Perfect Beat, Boy.

It's all tunes that got as high as number 3 in the UK charts on the programme today. And they're from 2004 from the album Anastasia. It was Anastasia. No prizes there. And Left Outside Alone. Terrific stuff. And before that, from the album Truth Dare Double Dare, it was Bronski Beat and Hit That Perfect Beat Boy. It's Richard Smith here on Only Got To. Now, do you remember the time when Michael Jackson had this at number 3 in the charts? From the album Dangerous, it's 1992 remembered all over again.

And off he goes into the distance. It sold 3 million copies in the United States and just 200,000 in the UK. Remember the time, Michael Jackson from 1992. You're listening to Only Got To, the show where we take a specific number from 2 to 20 and play songs that only got to that number in the UK singles chart. Covering more than six decades of chart hits from the 1960s to today, I'm Richard Smith, and today we're looking at songs that only got as high as number 3. So please do stay with us right here on your favourite station for more hits and memories as we discover even more tunes that only got to number 3. A memory from 1976 coming up in around about 3.5 minutes' time from The Four Seasons featuring Frankie Valli. But to take us there from 2019, a number 3 hit from Selena Gomez from the album Rare, Lose You to Love Me.

Now, on that particular tune, it was Jerry Polchi, the drummer, who sang the lead vocal on that, as Frankie Valli's contribution was limited due to his gradually losing his hearing during the 1970s. But an operation restored most of Valli's hearing in the 1980s, they were. From the album Who Loves You, The Four Seasons, and Silver Star before that. From 2019, it was Selena Gomez and Lose You to Love Me. You're in tune with us here on Only Got To, and we're looking at songs and titles that finished at number 3 in the UK charts. Didn't get any higher than that. But here's another one, this time from 2020, from Dua Lipa. And we're going to get physical, I must say. Less said about that, the better, I think.

0: It was the first of their American chart toppers, but it was a number three hit over here in the UK for the Supremes. And Where Did Our Love Go? Diana Ross, Florence Ballard and Mary Wilson. Now, the instruments played by the Funk Brothers were James Jameson, Richard Allen, Eddie Wills and Robert White, Earl Van Dyke. The saxophone was Andrew Terry. The vibraphone was Jack Ashford. And the percussion, get this, in brackets, foot stomping, was Mike Valvano. I wonder how you get a job like that. It's always bothered me that. Just come on in and can you stamp your feet? Actually, I can, yes. You're in. And before that, it was Dua Lipa. She was getting physical with a song that reached number one in Bulgaria, Croatia, Israel, Lebanon, Slovakia and Poland. But it only reached number three in the UK. This is Only Got To, the show where we look at songs that only got to a specific number in the UK charts from 2 to 20 with me, Richard Smith. And here's a little taster of what's coming up in the second half of the show.
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0: playing your kind of music on your favourite station. It's Richard Smith.
1: Does that sound good to you? Well, if it does, then please do stay with us if you can, here on your favourite station, as we find even more songs that only got to number three. Now in 1989, Cliff Richard from the album Stronger teamed up with Stock Aitken and Waterman to produce this. And yes, it got to number three in the UK charts because he just doesn't have the heart.

British singer-songwriter Tayo Cruz back in 2012 had that in the UK charts at number three. Troublemaker from the album TYO and the Fast Hits, apparently. Fully useless information. And before that, from 1989, it was Cliff Richard and I Just Don't Have the Heart. Now, very shortly, from 1973, it'll be Susie Quattro and that 48 Crash. Get your earplugs at the ready. Yeah. To take us there, though, here's American rock band Wheatus with a cover version of an Erasure song.

It's 1973, remembered all over again with Susie Quattro from the album Susie Quattro and that 48 Crash. Before that, it was Wheatus doing better than the original Erasure tune. And from 2001, A Little Respect got as high as number 3 in the UK charts. 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Covering more than six decades of chart hits from the 1960s to today, hello there, I'm Richard Smith, and today we're looking at song titles that only got to number 3 in the UK charts. So please do stay with us right here on your favourite station for more hits and memories as we discover even more tunes that only got to number 3. The final three tunes on today's programme then come by way of Destiny's Child and Madonna, but to take us there, here's a remake of a tune that came out in 1974 done by Johnny Bristol. It was Curiosity, who had recently changed the name from Curiosity Killed the Cat, and their version of Hang On In There Baby.

0: They started out their musical career as Girls' Time, changed their name to Destiny's Child, which at that point in their development featured Beyoncé Knowles, LaToya Luckett, Latavia Roberson and Kelly Rowland in 1999, taken from the album The Writing's on the Wall, Say My Name, which got as high as number 3 in the UK charts in 2000. Before that, it was 1992 remembered here on your favourite station with Curiosity, and doing exactly the same as Johnny Bristol's tune did in 1974. Hang On In There Baby got to number 3 in 1974 and for Curiosity in 1992. Well, unfortunately, that's all we've got time for now. My thanks go to Steve Coolby for the idea behind today's show, and I really do hope that you've enjoyed it.
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0: That's a really good idea, don't you know? Anyway, for the past hour, we've been enjoying tunes that only got to number 3 in the UK charts. Thank you so much for your company on the programme today, and please join us again soon right here on your favourite station for another edition of Only Got To. I'm going to leave you for now with a tune from 1984 that reached number 3 for Madonna. Bye for now.

0: If you see somebody showing any of the signs of a stroke, you don't have to think about it. 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

That was Pretending by Van Morrison, and good afternoon, it's Alice Rexand here on Northern Air, getting you through your Saturday afternoon. And what a selection of songs I have got coming up for you to get you through this Saturday.

today. But first, before I get into all of that great music, I am starting with an absolute tune. Love this song so much. So let's get it on. This is a 70s pop song. This is A Crazy Little Thing Called Love by Queen here on Northern Air.

That was Watermelon Sugar by Harry Styles. It was a bit of a remix. And before that, we had Elvis Presley with It's Only Love. Now, coming up next, I've got one of my favourite artists from, you know, around now, this kind of time. She's absolutely amazing, and I feel like every song she puts out is just brilliant. But this song did come out in 2020, so it's not the newest one that she's brought out, but I love it nevertheless. Let's get it on. This is Dua Lipa with Break My Heart here on Northern Air.

0: So, let's talk about you. Actually, let's talk about me, just for a bit, because I was like you. In 40-odd years, I hadn't done much exercise, but I knew I had to start. 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

God, I love that song. That was Hit 'Em Up Style. And before that, we had A Big Love by The Eves. Now, coming up next, we've actually got a song that was a big summer tune in 2018, I feel like. It was always played, and I absolutely love it. And I just found it on our playlist today, and I thought, oh, I've got to put it on. So later, here we go. This is DJ Khaled featuring Justin Bieber and Chance the Rapper. This is A No Brainer.

That was Rihanna with Rude Boy, her absolute classic, one of her first big hits, really. That was amazing. And isn't she just, I think she is potentially the first, or the only person, celebrity person to be pregnant that is just absolutely rocking it. No matter when celebrities have been pregnant in the past or whatever, she's just going out, she is wearing whatever the hell she wants, and she looks amazing for doing it also. So hats off to Rihanna, and she does make good music as well, doesn't she? Now coming out next, I have got a song that I have not heard in ages. This is a 2010 song, and it's kind of worrying, isn't it, that, well, that was 12 years ago. But when you think of 2010, it doesn't really seem that long ago, but we're getting on now, aren't we? Years are going past, but here we go, let's get it on. This is A Cooler Than Me.

That was Shania Twain with Who's Gonna Be Your Girl. And before that, we had Robbie Williams with She's the One, the absolute classic. Everyone knows that one. Now, coming right next, I've got a new one for you. This is Florence and the Machine, came out this year. This is My Love here on Northern Air.

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2: Let's get drunk. 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

0: just you and I.
1: I feel like no matter how many times I listen to that song, it will never ever get old for me. It actually gives me goosebumps every time I listen to it. That was Tom Walker with Just You and I. Now, we are at the end of the show, but I am leaving on a good one. I am ending the show today on another new song that came out this year. I am treating you today. I feel like I've played a lot for you. But do stick around as we've got Ken coming up next, and then we have got Caroline here at 4 o'clock, which you do not want to miss. And I will be back here on Monday morning, getting you through that Monday. But before I go, let's get the last one on. This is Ed Sheeran and Taylor Swift. This is The Joker and the Queen here on Northern Air.

0: If you see somebody showing any of the signs of a stroke, you don't have to think about it. 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
2: And in that hour, we shall be bringing you three tracks from featured artists. We'll be bringing you a song in a foreign language. It's a language near to home, so it should be easy.
3: Ooh.
2: This time.
3: Mm-hmm. He says.
2: I think it will be. And we have Time After Time, so that is two tracks of the same song, the cover version, followed by the original.
3: And of course that's an opportunity for hospital loyalty radio points, Ken.
2: Absolutely, and the more points you get...
3: the more points you have.
2: Now, I hear that Freddie has a challenge. Freddie's mum has been scoring hospital radio loyalty points.
3: She
2: so
3: has.
2: So the challenge is Freddie versus Freddie's mum.
3: I'm going to win. I can feel it in my bones.
2: Yeah. And of course, you have to score even more points than Freddie. But I think with our featured artist from Worcestershire, I think that's going to be a challenge.
3: Mm.
2: In the meantime, let's start off with Alicia's attic, right up there in the loft. Start from lofty heights. And push it all aside.

0: And that's what it's called, Push It All Aside. That's Alicia's Attic. Okay, what's so funny then? I tell you what's so funny. Here is an opportunity to test your musical knowledge. Freddie has given us a clue as to who our featured singer is, but I'm still none the wiser.
1: Ah, well, maybe I should have told you that they were a former teacher, because maybe that would give you some clues to a 70s singer from Worcestershire and a former teacher. Ken, do you think you would have got it then?
0: An English teacher, by any chance?
1: It is indeed.
0: And this was a chap who, I think I know who it is, a chap who was a singer-songwriter, suddenly hit fame. And imagine being at high school and turning on Top of the Pops. And there's my English teacher on Top of the Pops.
1: Absolutely, that's what happened. It was Clifford T. Ward. And he made loads of big tracks over the time, but I think we've got three of his best playing tonight, Ken.
0: I hope so. We only play the best.
1: Of course we do. And first up, we have one that uses his English language skills to the best. Here is Wherewithal, Clifford T. Ward, our featured artist.

0: I've not heard that one for an age, but that's a lovely song. Honey Bus and I Can't Let Maggie Go. And if you're trying to run for a bus, you've probably missed it. Anyway, why not stay here and listen to Hospital Radio?
1: Of course, listen to Hospital Radio and maybe learn some useless facts.
0: I've got some useless facts. How about radiation? Did you know that Marie Curie exposed herself to so much radiation that her kitchen cookbooks are still radioactive?
1: I'm so confused by that.
0: Yeah, it gives you a nice glow anyway, doesn't it? Glow in the dark. Well, it means you can look at her kitchen cookbooks without having to turn the light on.
1: Oh, very clever.
0: Yeah. In about a couple of minutes' time, we shall be having our song in a foreign language. And you know what you can do?
1: You can win hospital loyalty radio points, Ken.
0: Or even hospital radio loyalty points as well.
1: You can put the in words whatever in, form.
0: You can put the words in any order, because the more points you get...
1: The more points you have.
0: It's just for fun, yes. So, without further ado, let's proceed with Simon Smith. And he's going to put on a little show with his dancing bear.

0: And the bear's running off. He's running off. And to go with that, did you know bears can run up to 40 miles per hour?
1: 40 miles an hour?
0: I know. And you know Usain Bolt, who is the fastest human alive, he can only run at 27 miles per hour.
1: So the bear would outpace him.
0: Yes. So in a, it's one of those questions, isn't it? Who would you rather try and outrun, Usain Bolt or a bear? Usain Bolt.
1: Yeah, absolutely. Yes. You've just brought to mind that cartoon of the polar bear having slipped on the ice, you know, Danger Ice. There's a polar bear on its back. Yes. We have our song in a foreign language. We are not going to go to frozen countries. We are going to go to a fairly nearby land. You have to identify the language and the name of the song and the name of the singer. And I'll give you an extra point if you tell me the singer's real name, because her performing name is not her real name.
0: Oh.
1: Mm. So that's an opportunity to win
0: hospital loyalty radio points, or loyalty hospital radio points.
1: Yeah,
0: whatever, they're all the same.
1: Some order of these. And so we are, once you gain all these points, we are going to trundle round the wards with our squeaky supermarket trolley and hand them out. Good plan. So
0: good plan.
1: Here we go. This is the song in a foreign language.

0: There we go, a song in a foreign language. And how did you do? Did you identify all the bits of information in order to accord yourself one hospital radio loyalty point for every bit of information? And let's see if you scored more points than Freddie. I'm actually wondering if Freddie's mum has scored more points than Freddie. We shall find out, no doubt, shortly.
1: I'm awaiting an answer from her, but I'm going to go with French. I feel like I've identified that language.
0: Absolutely correct. Ça c'est vrai, as they say in French.
1: Yes, they do. Yes, they do. And it was definitely les amours, but then the next word I wouldn't know how to pronounce.
0: Les amours dévoués, I think. Dévoués.
1: Well, you just made that sound a lot better than I could, Ken.
0: And do you know the English translation of les amours dévoués?
1: Oh, no, I should have done that. Wow, that's such a good idea. What is it? Tell me, Ken.
0: It is devoted love, or the devoted loves.
1: Oh, of course. That's so French to have a song called The Devoted Loves.
0: So that's another point. Freddie has scored 2 points.
1: Yes, I have.
0: Now, are we on a roll? Did we identify the name of the singer?
1: I'm going to be honest. I used powers from above.
0: The internet.
1: Why do you always tell them what my powers are? I just want to tell people the powers from above. I have used the internet. I have found out who the artist is. It is, now once again, I'm not going to get it, but it's Cœur de Pirate.
0: Cœur de Pirate.
1: That's exactly how I would have said it.
0: And it. And what's the translation of Cœur de Pirate?
1: Oh, I didn't get a translation, but I do know her name, her other name.
0: Okay, let me give you the translation of her stage name, Pirate's Heart.
1: Oh.
0: Heart of Pirate, literally.
1: Mm-hmm. Army hearties. Do you think she should start doing that at the end of the songs as like a trademark?
0: I'm not sure if she's from West Country or not. So her name?
1: Her name, Beatrice Martin.
0: Beatrice Martin is absolutely correct.
1: Well, you're very good at this speaking in French malarkey, Ken.
0: Yes, well, I used to know a lady called Beatrice, and she was French.
1: Ah, okay, that makes a lot of sense.
0: And she was speaking French, but she was not French, and there's the conundrum.
1: Ah, that is what I haven't found out, so tell me more.
0: One extra point if you can identify what is her native country, and it wasn't French. France.
1: Oh, but it's going to be somewhere that speaks French, isn't it? Oh, I know where it is. Yes. Canada.
0: It's Canada, yes.
1: Yes.
0: She's from Quebec.
1: Of course she's from Quebec.
0: And I thought you were going to say Switzerland, but...
1: No, not Belgium, Switzerland. I'm on it. It's Canada. How many points did I just win? I've lost count.
0: We've got a whole load. I'm going to have to give you another loyalty card to put the extra points in at this rate.
1: Yeah, the stamps are full. Here we go.
0: They are. They are. Okay. Our next piece of music on Hospital Radio is Cruel to Be Kind. This is a cover version, and I'll remind you there is another opportunity to supplement the points that you have to gain additional points even, or even score more when I play time after time the cover version followed by the original. And this is a cover version. I've actually done this as one half of Time After Time, but I'm going to play the full version of this song, Cruel to Be Kind.

0: I must be cruel only to be kind, thus bad begins and worse remains. That is Hamlet. And you just listened to Cruel to Be Kind. And that is, I think it's not a tenuous link, because I'm going to draw the triangle and tell you that Cruel to Be Kind, that version of that song that we know is a cover from what Ken said, is actually played in the film 10 Things I Hate About You, which is a spin-off of The Taming of the Shrew. So I think, did Shakespeare write that song, Ken?
1: I'm not sure if he wrote that particular song. It was the original version was Nick Lowe, the same chap who liked the sound of Breaking Glass way back in the late 1970s.
0: Well, to me, it's Shakespeare. Yeah. I think Nick Lowe and Shakespeare are now one. Maybe Nick Lowe was Shakespeare. People say his identity is mysterious.
1: Absolutely. You remind me of my English teacher who took us for RE at school. And he said, you know, the Bible is a fantastic piece of work. He said, either it's all true, in which case I want to meet the man that it's all about, or in which case it's all false, in which case I want to meet the man who wrote it. It's a super bit of literature. There goes an English teacher for you.
0: That's brilliant.
1: Talking of English teacher.
0: Yes, we are back to our featured artist, the wonderful English teacher from Bromsgrove. That is Clifford T. Ward. We've played one song already, and now we've got another brilliant song on the way. This is from the album Gay and Other Stories, released in the 1970s. And here we have the song Cellophane, which is a lovely, subtle bass Clifford T. Ward song. Enjoy.

0: Who could write such a delicate song about a piece of plastic? Let's
1: Well, our featured artist, of course, yes. An English teacher.
0: Clifford T. Ward. And we have another track from Clifford T. Ward before the end of this very hour. Well, our next group are a group of Jewish a cappella singers who hail from New York and perform around the world. Somebody I know is trying to get them to come to the UK to perform. So if they do, I shall go along and listen to the Maccabees. And here they are with their take of another song that you probably know. Their version is called Smart Ways to Live.

0: the Maccabees and giving you some advice about smart ways to live.
1: Well, I think I've heard that before, and I'm going to say... Well, they've taken that campaign that the Metro Trains in Melbourne did, smart dumb ways to die. And you know what? I think I prefer smart ways to live. Why not do a campaign telling people, here are all the smart ways to live. What a positive message to
0: positive message, yes.
1: Yeah, there we go. Thank you, Ken. Yeah, so I enjoy that. Smart ways to live. I think that should have been the one that Metro Trains Melbourne promoted out as their campaign.
0: Yes, indeed. And I liked the bit about take the spider off your friend's hair. That's a good one. And talking spiders, you can listen to us on the web as well, not only in the hospital, all round the wards and all round the world on the World Wide Web.
1: That was so good, Ken. I was thinking, where's he going with this? And then there you were with the World Wide Web.
0: I was just spinning your story.
1: Oh my gosh. Stop. Play the next song. I can't have any more World Wide Web puns.

0: you wanna do?
1: That's Carol Emerald singing the praises of her doctor, and I'm sure your doctor is doing his best just to make you feel better and get home very soon out of hospital. 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This is Ken and Freddie with Snippets, and here's another opportunity to gain further Hospital Radio loyalty points.
2: Oh, we do love those points. And I think this is my favourite one out of the hour. It's time after time where Ken has slaved away, taking an original song and a cover of a song and joining them together. But not only joining them, he's super glued them today. He has taken his glue gun, he's waited for it to heat up, he's popped in that glue, it's heated up, he's seized them together, held them together, and now we have a time after time track where we need to identify the original, the cover, we need to know the title, the artists of both, if you can know the dates that they were released.
1: Oh, yes.
2: Oh, and of course, shout out that join, because Ken has super glued it together, so we'll shout it out. And if no one else around you in the hospital is shouting it out, don't worry. Yeah, get them to join in.
1: Just go, there goes the join.
2: Yeah, and then they'll be like, what join? And then you say, turn on your hospital radio.
1: Absolutely, yes. And as a bit of a clue, there are 2 years between the cover version and the original.
2: Ooh, I do love a clue.
1: Okay, here we go. This is Time After Time, the cover version, followed by the original.

0: two versions of the same song. And how did you score? Did you manage to gain more points than Freddie? Let's see how Freddie got on.
1: Well, so I'm going to go with the title, Twist and Shout.
0: Correct.
1: Correct, 1 point, lovely. And that first one, of course, was the Beatles.
0: Now, many people think the Beatles is the original version, but no, it wasn't the original, no.
1: No, and do you know why I know that, Ken? It's because I know you, and I know that this is time after time.
0: It's got a twist and a shout.
1: It's always got a twist, and you've always got to shout out that join, haven't you? See what we did there. Look at that. Now I'm turning into Ken. I'm getting quick with these now. So cover was the Beatles, and then it's the top note was the original.
0: Absolutely. We've got 3 points here, Freddie.
1: Oh, 3 points. And do you know what? I've just had a message come through from my mum saying, I'm using Shazam, it's Twist and Shout by the Top Notes.
0: Oh, it's cheating using Shazam.
1: It's not cheating, Ken. Phones are there. We've got to acknowledge them and let them be part of the game.
0: As they say, it is employing all available resources to one's advantage.
1: Absolutely.
0: So, how did you get on with the years then?
1: Oh, I definitely... Okay, so the Beatles, I'm going to guess, was like 62?
0: It was 63, actually. But it wasn't far off. It was such a long time ago, I'll give you that.
1: And then the Top Notes, it's obviously got to be... Oh, it was 2 years... Oh, gosh, it's good when I listen.
0: My miracle of modern arithmetic is...
1: Yes, 1961.
0: Correct. They were former members of the band The Five Pearls, and that song was produced by Phil Spector. Oh. And it was covered by the Isley Brothers in 1962, and the Beatles version is based on the Isley Brothers arrangement. It was on the album Please Please Me, and it was a single in the United States in 1964, got to number two, and it was the only million-selling Beatles single in the United States that was a cover song, and the only Beatles cover single to reach the top 10 on a national record chart. It wasn't released as a single in the UK until 2011.
1: Ah.
0: And there we go. That's all the bits of information about Twist and Shout. And I'm glad that you've got plenty points. I shall need to refresh my point bank in order to hand out more points.

0: Well, hopefully you won't be drunk in the morning, but if it is in the small hours of the morning, you won't be lonely, because we're here 24 hours a day, 7 days a week, just to make your stay in hospital just that little bit better.
1: And of course, we're trying to make it better by giving you a featured artist every hour. We've had two songs so far from the wonder that is Clifford T. Ward, and here is our final. This is off his Home Thoughts album in 1973, and so it got into the top 10 in Britain, Ken.
0: It did.
1: But it also got into the top 5 in Brazil, of all places.
0: But it's a marvellous song. It should have been everywhere.
1: Well, it's a beautiful song about a love story in France, and here we have Clifford T. Ward with Gay.

0: our final track from Clifford T. Ward, who is going away. But that's okay. We've had three amazing tracks from him, and that was Gay. It was beautiful. I'm so glad that we've had him as our featured artist, Ken.
1: I try and bring you a variety of singers, some very well known, and some lesser well known, and some completely unknown. It's just the luck of the draw, bringing you a variety of music here on Hospital Radio. If you're tired of waiting for Green Day, then it's time for Green Day.

0: Green Day and Tired of Waiting, and that was so like the Kinks version, that wasn't it? And that's a very popular one to sing along to. Freddie was singing along to that one. Did you know that first prize at the 2010 Karaoke World Championships in Moscow was 1 million dumplings?
1: Wow. 1 million. What would you do with 1 million dumplings, I want to know?
0: Have one and give the rest away.
1: Every person that you pass on the street, have a dumpling.
0: Yeah.
1: Have a dumpling.
0: I suppose that brings a whole new light to sing for your supper, doesn't it, really?
2: One, two, three.
0: Here's Cliff Richard. He's on the beach.

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2: No.
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3: Does he have to be here?
2: He's just a mate. Don't worry about him. He's just watching me at work.
5: 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Real men know all about it.
6: It was just another day. A familiar drive through familiar country. But then, just around the corner, came the unexpected. He'd let his speed creep a little too high as he approached a bend. And he was no longer driving at the right speed for the road.

Hello and welcome to Northern Air Hospital Radio with me, your host Caroline Morgan. Wherever you're listening from today, whether you're relaxing on the ward, visiting family, or working hard as part of the hospital team, we're glad that you could join us. I've had a fairly busy week myself, actually. I ended up in Manchester for a boxing match, the first ever one. I wasn't quite sure what to expect, though. I thought I'd sit there looking calm and professional, but about 10 minutes in, I was leaning forward like an expert of boxing all my life. It was actually quite an electric atmosphere. Very interesting. Funny how you quickly get drawn in, isn't it? We'll be talking more about that later, but let's first get things moving and some guaranteed wonderful music to get us moving. That was Wild Cherry playing Play That Funky Music. Next up is Fa Fa Fa Fa Fa, sad song by Otis Redding.

Where's Today Entertainment schedule? They are absolutely hilarious, our fairy little friends. Anyway, next up is Wilton Place Street, and this is Disco Lucy.

0: This chap thinks he's a real winner because he sold his car and he's had a holiday with the money. When he returned, he received 9 envelopes. One was for payment of road tax. The others were parking tickets and a speeding fine. And even though he no longer owns the vehicle, he'll still be responsible for the road tax and be hassled with the new owner's fines. All because he didn't fill out the changes section on the registration certificate. Don't be a loser. Remember to tell the DVLA when you sell a vehicle.
1: Caroline Morgan.
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smile on your face. Motown really did have that magic touch. Now, life is getting a bit more interesting at home because the twins are talking loads now. The only problem is I'm not entirely sure what they're saying. I nod confidently and pretend I've understood, but they point at things and say full sentences, and I stand there thinking, yes, absolutely, I agree. Don't know what I'm agreeing to, but I think it's all learning. We're all learning together. So this song coming up next is a song called I Wish I Could Shimmy Like My Sister Kate by The Olympics.

0: Do you have a special dietary requirement? Whether that is ethnic, cultural, religious, or a special diet, we can provide a range of meals suitable for your needs. We serve a full kosher menu, which has been prepared and cooked in our own kosher kitchen, fully supervised by the Manchester Beth Din. We have a range of halal meals prepared and cooked by Medina Foods. For those who require a smooth textured meal, we have pureed food available. If you are only able to chew weekly, then we can supply a variety of very soft meals. Suitable items are identified with an S for soft on the menu. We also have diabetic options highlighted on the menu. If you need any assistance in choosing the right meal, please ask a member of the nursing staff, who will also be happy to help you with any suggestions by contacting the catering manager.
1: Caroline Morgan.
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San Remo Strings, Reach Out, I'll Be There. What a lovely version of that song. You can't beat a live orchestra, can you? It's absolutely fantastic. So as I head in towards the end of the hour, I just wanted to say thank you for spending time with us today. Whether you're resting, recovering, or visiting someone, or keeping everything running around the hospital, we hope you've enjoyed all of this music and we've brightened your day just a little bit more. So I'm going to leave you with a song by Tina Charles, and this is called Love Me Like a Lover.

0: So, let's talk about you. Actually, let's talk about me, just for a bit, because I was like you. 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
1: Come in.
2: Right.
3: Ah, Mr. Pilkington, and how are we today?
2: Yeah, I'm all right, Doctor. Yeah, I've just come for my checkup.
3: Okay, then. Pop your pants off.
2: What?
3: Just pop your pants off.
2: Well, I've got to take my pants off.
3: Well, because I have to put my finger up your...
2: Up my what?
3: To check your prostate gland.
2: Don't worry about it.
3: Well, I am worried about it, because prostate cancer kills 10,000 men every year in Britain.
2: You can check that out if I get any symptoms.
3: Well, there aren't always symptoms, and symptoms do vary from man to man, so the best way to check it out is I just pop my finger up there.
2: I'm really not
3: and have
2: happy
3: a feel.
2: With this. Just
3: don't worry about it.
2: Is that it?
3: Yeah.
2: It's not that bad.
3: No.
1: I don't know why he was worried. You probably saved his life there.
2: Does he have to be here?
3: He's just a mate. Don't worry about him. He's just watching me at work.
4: For more information, visit the Prostate Cancer Charity website. Real men know all about it.
5: This chap thinks he's a real winner because he sold his car and he's had a holiday with the money. When he returned, he received 9 envelopes. One was for payment of road tax. The others were parking tickets and a speeding fine. 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All because he didn't fill out the changes section on the registration certificate. 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Remember to tell the DVLA when you sell a vehicle.
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0: I love that.
1: How's that to get the blood thumping here on an afternoon, a chilly afternoon actually today for some reason. That was Edge of Heaven from 1986, and that was Wham, those boys from Wham. This is Angela Epstein. Very good afternoon to you. And you're listening to Northern Air. We are the award-winning station. We're sitting here at North Manchester General Hospital. Well, that doesn't mean that we don't conquer the world with what we do, because you can find us coming out from the headphones over at Salford Royal, but also over the internet, www.northernair.org.uk. So if you are listening in hospital, I do hope you're on the mend and that it won't be too long before they let you go. And if you found us on the internet, well, hello. I hope either you've continued your Northern Air journey with us and thought that was so good, I'm going to listen to you when I go home. Or maybe you've just joined us and you've just found us. Either way, very, very glad to have your company this afternoon. Joining me to sort of make sure that I'm not speaking into a vacuum and that music comes out of the speakers and all the whistles and bells work is the man he calls Producer Phil. That's not true, I call it him. Hello, Producer Phil.
2: Testing. Hello. Yes, yes, working. Hello.
1: Hello. We're going to just do a few very, very technical checks here.
2: Yeah, that works. Yeah.
1: Two sugars, Alf.
2: We're on. No worries.
1: Okay, yep, and one more time. Yep, okay. So as you can see, very Houston-like mission control checks to make sure it all works. We're going to play some great songs this afternoon. There's going to be a bit of silliness and a bit of chat too. This is a great song. Not heard this for ages. Back from 1973. It's Paul Simon. And 50 Ways to Leave Your Lover. This is Northern Air.

0: Nick Lowe from 1979 and Cruel to Be Kind. You don't hear that very often, but that's one of the reasons we choose these songs here on Northern Air, because there are so many lovely songs out there in the archive. But as more stuff comes up the rank, and producer Phil often says, well, it's because they're rank, we don't hear them and therefore they get forgotten. But we forget nothing here on Northern Air, do we, producer Phil? We're like a pair of elephants.
1: Who are you? Hey, but I'm right on it today, aren't I?
0: Yeah, you are. Were you on your phone just then? You're making a trunk call. Anyway, move on.
1: For those who don't remember trunk calls, Angela will now explain what they are. And I bet you don't even know what a trunk call is.
0: Did you have to book the call?
1: I don't know, to be honest. It was
0: I do remember that when you used to make phone calls abroad. Now, I mean, you can do them in a heartbeat over the internet, and it costs you about 2p or something. But when I had family who went abroad growing up, I remember my mum saying, you know, you had to book the call, or you had to do it through the operator.
1: Yeah, my grandma went to Australia years and years ago, and we booked a call to her, and then it came through.
0: Really?
1: Yeah.
0: She said, "Good night, mate."
1: No, she's only gone on a holiday for 6 weeks.
0: Did she say, "Who are you?" There's a reason I went all this way. It's like me. I mean, I am the classic Jewish mother. And when my son went on his year off, he spent it in Israel. And one or two times I went out to see him, and a friend of mine, a colleague at work, said, "Kid's on his year off. There's a clue in the title."
1: Yes, so learn from that.
0: Learn what, producer Phil? I can't help being a bit of a loving kind of person. Why not have a bit of ABBA? This is Summer Night City. This is Northern Air.

0: Here we go. King of the road.
1: Yeah, don't give up your day job, love.
0: Just give up.
1: And that's why they had a hit with that, and you're doing this.
0: Well, I'm very proud to do this, and this would be Northern Air, the hostel radio station based here at North Manchester General Hospital, going out to Salford Royal. And you can find us on the internet, www.northernair.org.uk. And please get in touch via the website if there is a song that you would like to for us to play, and we'd be only too happy to play it for you. King of the Road, that version, obviously originally by Roger Miller, came out in 1990. Do you know it featured in a film, producer Phil?
1: No.
0: Okay, it featured in a film called The Crossing, but it is such a great tune. I was just kind of, we were both having a bit of a sway along there.
1: Yeah, I like the way they haven't compromised on their Scottish accent, and they just do the whole thing, because most singers sing in like a quasi English American type.
0: Well, they have that mid-Atlantic
1: drawl.
0: The mid-Atlantic drawl is hate it, and I hate it when you hear English pop stars do one of two things. Either they say LA for Los Angeles, because if they're kind of like, and you think, what, are you from Radcliffe, love? or they call themselves artists. It's just pop music, John. That's what Paul McCartney used to say, and I always abide by that one. Anywho, producer Phil, we give a full thumbs up to the Proclaimers and King of the Road, or King of the Road. Now then, did you know? You know, when I always start a sentence with "did you know," it's going to be something that you couldn't possibly know, because it's going to be some bonkers fact. And today, we don't disappoint as usual. UK homes have never been so clean. Can't say that about this studio, but let's move on. Apparently, Brits plump. Guess how many plump cushions they plump in a year?
1: In a year?
0: Well, it's obviously the same cushion that they keep plumping.
1: Oh, a lot.
0: Yeah.
1: 20 million.
0: No, the average person plumps 1,825 cushions.
1: I thought you meant in total.
0: No, well, yes. They will wipe down the bathroom sink 5 times a day. They've not lived with teenage boys.
1: Or me.
0: I don't even want to go there, producer Phil. Absolutely not. Guess how many streaks they will wipe off their mirrors. This is the average Brit.
1: Oh, 150.
0: No, 1460. How do you even calculate this stuff?
1: Who cares?
0: And well, we care, because we like a clean bathroom, don't we? And we like a plumped cushion. We like a nice plump cushion. Just another couple of things to polax you. Apparently, you see, the thing is, this research is trying to pinpoint the fact that as a nation we are obsessively tidy, and that we like to sort of do things to make the house look neat. And that's actually quite a British thing. You can have some real muck festering in the corners, but as long as the cushions are plumped up, that's fine. And apparently, one of the things that we do a lot in our pursuit of obsessive tidiness, guess what it is we do that's a very visible way of trying to make a room look tidy?
1: No idea. No.
0: We straighten up the remote control.
1: I was going to say the remote control. I thought, no, yes. There's no way.
0: Yes, that's true. Oh, I like this tune. This is, I've not heard this for such a long time. It's going back to 1982 now. This is Buck Spears and My Camera Never Lies. You're listening to Northern Air. Very good afternoon to you.

0: it's a jolly good job that this is a radio station, I have to tell you, because had you been able to see, dear listener, you would have thought that producer Phil and I had gone completely bonkers. That record just takes the roof off, doesn't it, producer
1: Isn't
0: Phil?
1: It good?
0: It really does.
1: 1974, what a long time ago. What a great song.
0: What a fantastic record.
1: A brilliant album as well, actually. If you get a chance, go and look it out. It's called Kimono My House, and the album is absolutely brilliant.
0: Okay, there you go.
1: As are most of their 20-odd albums.
0: Okay, Kimono My House is the one too. And what was the name of the two brothers?
1: The male brothers.
0: That's
1: Ron,
0: right.
1: Ron and Russell.
0: Correct. And you see, the thing is that producer Phil and I have developed a whole library of very expensive, no expense spared sound effects here at Modern Air. The peak of which is our drum roll.
1: Yes.
0: So.
1: You forgot the ch at the end.
0: And also the electric. And the champagne cork.
1: No, actually, I've spent money this week.
0: Have you?
1: Yep.
0: Go on. Did you get more washing to take in this week than normal? You did very well there, producer Phil. So that record, This Town Ain't Big Enough, there was a lot of table thumping going on. And the thing is that it does finish quite abruptly, and it's like suddenly, you're on. Anywho, so there you go. That was Sparks. Before that, a much more gentler tune. That was Bucks Fizz, Camera Never Lies from 1982. That was number one. Don't you just know it? Don't you know it? Phil, you got a pet, haven't you? Has your daughter got a doggy?
1: Yeah, we've got a doggy.
0: What's the doggy called?
1: Barney. I was going to bring him in, actually. I'll bring him in. He'll come and sing to you. Okay. He likes singing.
0: Okay. Well, he can't do any worse than some of the stuff we've played in the past. I'm joking. We only play the best records here on Northern Air. And I was just looking about the fact that there's no shortage, obviously, of names that people call their pets. We never had dogs. We had a cat called Frisbee, which was my sister's great invention because he used to shoot across the room.
1: I thought it was because you used to fling him everywhere.
0: We flung him nowhere. And you've got Barney. Did you have a dog before?
1: Over the years, yeah, but a long time ago.
0: What was it called?
1: We had another Barney years and years ago.
0: Well, so you just changed the dog and keep the name?
1: Just coincidentally. I had at one point I had three dogs and a cat in the house.
0: Ah, okay. Well, anyway, there you go. So I was going to, now here's this for a seamless link, all right? We're talking about pets, right? But I'm going to tell you about pet names, but not pet names where you think about, but pet names that romantic couples call each other.
1: Like Nutty on Gogglebox.
0: Anyway, there was this study that surveyed 2,000 people to get some results on what those who are in love or in couples call each other. I'm not going to tell you what me and him indoors back home call each other. He calls me his first wife. I think that's to keep me on his toes, on my toes rather. The most loved pet names, there's a top three here. Let's see if you can guess.
1: Honey?
0: No, actually not Honey, and I like Honey. I think it's quite a nice
1: darling.
0: Name. Darling? Darling is number one. You're quite right, producer Phil. Number two is Sweetie. And number three...
1: Babe?
0: Yeah.
1: Oh.
0: I'm back again.
1: Oh.
0: We love Babe, but take that. Give me your town and I'll be straight down. Fantastic lyrics. And the most hated name, Sausage, Doll or Bird. There you go.
1: Bird.
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0: police, and Invisible Sun. If memory serves me right, on A Moment of Seriousness, I think that was about the troubles in Northern Ireland. There's something ringing at the back of my head that there was a very sort of serious theme to that song. You're listening to Angela Epstein with producer Phil at my side here on Northern Air this afternoon. Very, very glad to have your company. Hope you are comfortable wherever you're listening. And if you're listening on the internet, it could be anywhere in this world or out of this world, because we are out of this world in a funny sort of way. And if you're in hospital, I hope you're feeling comfortable and that you're soon going to be going home. So regular listeners can testify, I can hear heads drooping into hands, that we usually have around this time of the show a connections quiz. Phil Salter, producer Phil, station manager, has got, I have to admit, I take my hat off to him, the most extraordinary knowledge of popular music. I will say to him something like, I fancy playing the Gumbay Dance Band's version of Amazing Grace, and they probably haven't even recorded it. And I'll go, oh yes, that was a B-side in 1986, which was featured in a film about chickens or something. He just knows stuff that other people don't know. Mainly because they don't want to know, but he does know a lot of stuff about stuff. So, producer Phil, this week I have a connection. Why are you shaking your head?
1: Because it's going to be one of your stupid ones. I just know it is.
0: You don't.
1: I can see by the smirk on your face.
0: That's not smirk, it's indigestion.
1: And I can see what the songs are. I'm thinking, there's no connection between these songs.
0: Hang on. Oh, ye of little faith. And listener, let's see if you can guess two songs with a connection. Let's see what you can think.

0: Elton John and Kiki D, and Don't Go Breaking My Heart. And before that, we had Michael Jackson, and rather a souped-up version, because producer Phil has got all sorts of versions of music here at Northern Air, and that was Thriller, or Thriller, as they say round here. What I remember about Don't Go Breaking My Heart is that Kiki D had some very fetching dungarees on. Do you remember that, producer Phil?
1: Dungarees on. It was recorded in a studio, the recording studio. Yeah, good tune.
0: Yeah, lovely
1: 1976,
0: tune.
1: The summer of 76.
0: Did Elton John write
1: Elton
0: it?
1: Elton John and Bernie Taupin wrote it, but I think under a pseudonym.
0: Yes. And producer Phil. Yeah. We know it well. Ba-dum-bum. Okay, so there was a connection between those two. Now, I have a confession to make. Listeners, I have a confession to make. I was a little ill-prepared on this show. If you were in the studio, you would see my copious notes, which amounts to two bits of paper and a shopping list, because I was rushing this morning, so I hadn't actually come up with a connection. So I needed to come up with something fairly quickly. So I ploughed through the darkest recesses of my mind, which didn't take terribly long, as you can imagine, and came up with a connection. So, producer Phil.
1: It's a stupid connection. You're going to have to give me... Where do I start?
0: Okay, start with the songs.
1: So Don't Go Breaking My Heart.
0: Yes.
1: And Thriller.
0: Yes.
1: Okay.
0: Yes.
1: There's no connection between those two songs.
0: How do you know?
1: In word. What? Hey?
0: Okay.
1: Right.
0: Okay. The connection is meat.
1: Meat?
0: Yes.
1: Yes, of course it is. Because they mentioned meat. What? What are you talking about?
0: Because this is Griller. I grill meat. And Don't Go Breaking My Heart. Yay.
2: Yeah. It's a top, my selector.

0: Sugar Babes and Round Round. Makes me a bit dizzy, that record, producer Phil. Did it make you dizzy?
1: No.
0: Okay. That's the end of that beautiful conversation.
1: Depends what you're doing, enjoying it, I suppose.
0: Yo, yeah. please. Not for these prices. But I was sort of doing that. I go now, sort of going round and round with my head, you know, sort of that swaying.
1: Yeah, exactly. I don't know what you were talking about.
0: I don't know what you were talking about. I think you've been at the cooking, Sherry. Anyway, gosh, is that the time, matron? Is that the time? When did that happen, producer Phil? I don't know where this afternoon has gone. It has shot by us. It has put on a pair of very expensive running shoes and sped past us, hasn't it?
1: It has. And we're almost time for the comedy hour, which is coming up next.
0: Was this not a comedy hour?
1: Well, a proper comedy hour.
0: We love the comedy hour, so please don't touch that dial. Thank you so much for your company this afternoon. I do hope you, if you're listening in hospital, you'll be on your way home very shortly. And stay with us on the internet, like I said, www.northernair.org.uk, not just for me or producer Phil, but there are loads of wonderful presenters too, and lots of interesting shows like the Comedy Hour, which is coming up shortly. I was thinking what to leave you with this afternoon, and I thought we need to go a bit mellow, because we've been a bit hyper in the studio today, haven't we, Phil? We've been banging the tables and we've been doing all sorts of funny dancing to Sparks, and I thought, let's go mellow. And you don't hear this very often. This is a beautiful song. This is The Beatles and Michelle. From Angela Epstein and producer Phil, very good afternoon to you.

0: Here's Alex, turning at a junction. Alex cooks a mean Jalfrezi. And here's Sue, waiting to cross the road off to get a takeaway.
1: Mm-hmm.
0: Sue's a curry fan, but she can't cook for toffee. 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
1: Thanks.
0: Think. 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
8: 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Here are a few tips for reducing salt. 1. 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Reduce salty snacks such as crisps and salted nuts. 4. When buying tinned vegetables, choose ones with no added salt. 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

0: Here's Alex, turning at a junction. 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
1: Mm-hmm.
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8: 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Eating too much salt can lead to high blood pressure. This in turn can cause heart disease, strokes and kidney disease. Here are a few tips for reducing salt. 1. 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When buying tinned vegetables, choose ones with no added salt. 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

Welcome along to Super 70 Saturday. It's Phil Salter here for the next 3 hours between now and 10 o'clock. Going to play you all-time classic 70s tunes. Starting off, Pete Wingfield and 18 with a Bullet. On this hour, between now and 8, you're going to hear Casey and the Sunshine Band. We've got some music from Elton John, the New Seekers, Bobby Goldsborough, Gladys Knight and the Pips. And here comes Joe Simon. And this is Step by Step. And this is Northern Air Hospital Radio.

Love playing the 70s on a Saturday. Love playing your tunes today on the radio. Neil Sedaka, the Queen of 1964, right here on All There. And before that, Step by Step from Joe Simon. Stay with me till 10 o'clock tonight. It's Phil Salter here, right here on Northern Air Hospital Radio. And it's 70s all the way. Here come the Moody Blues from 1970. And this is Isn't Life Strange?

Oh, a bit of a forgotten Casey and the Sunshine Band tune. Keep It Coming, Love, right here on Northern Air. Before that, from the film The Stud, which starred Joan Collins, that's Linda Lewis and a thing called It's Good, and The Moody Blues and Isn't Life Strange. I've got more music to come between now and 8 o'clock. I'm here till 10. Gladys and I, the Pips, are on the way, so are the Beach Boys, and a bit of Jigsaw with an all-time classic tune. In the meantime, here comes Elton John. This is Part-Time Love.

Last Delegation on the Super 70 Saturday. It's Phil Salter here till 10 o'clock tonight with non-stop 70s. And Where Is the Love We Used to Know? Before that, from the album A Single Man, it was Elton John and Part-Time Love. Oh.

0: 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And remember, eating healthily needn't cost you any more than normal and can be just as convenient.
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Last Gladys Knight and the Pips and Just Walk In My Shoes. Before that, re-released from 1968 when it was a number one. In the 70s, a hit again for Bobby Goldsboro and Honey and the New Seekers and a thing called Circles. Here's another tune you won't have heard on the radio very much. We'd like to play it here on Northern Air. In the 70s hour, it's Graham Central Station and their version of the classic tune Feel the Need. This is Northern Air. It's a Super 70 Saturday with Phil Salter.

Kenny Patterson, if it don't fit, don't force it. Least said about that, the better. Up and coming, the Beach Boys and a bit of Jigsaw. They're on the way. It's Northern Air, it's a Super 70s Saturday.

Jigsaw and Think of Sky High. Before that, the Beach Boys and Sumahama. Let's go up to the news with an all-time disco classic from Donna Summer. And this is Love's Unkind. I'll be back straight after the news with more Super 70 Saturday, so don't go anywhere.

0: Here's Alex, turning at a junction. Alex cooks a mean Jalfrezi. And here's Sue, waiting to cross the road, off to get a takeaway.
1: Mm-hmm.
0: Sue's a curry fan, but she can't cook for toffee. 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
1: Thanks.
0: Think. 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
8: 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Eating too much salt can lead to high blood pressure. 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Here are a few tips for reducing salt. 1. 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Taste food before adding salt. 3. 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

Welcome back to Hour 2 of a Super 70 Saturday with Phil Salter on Northern Air Hospital Radio. And it's sweet starting off with Love Is Like Oxygen. You're going to hear Creedence Clearwater Revival, Isaac Hayes, James Brown, Queen, The Detroit Spinners, Paul and Linda McCartney, Thin Lizzy and Marvin Gaye all on this hour between now and 9 o'clock. And let's go back to 1971 and a big hit for Tony Orlando and Dawn and a song called What Are You Doing Sunday on Super 70 Saturday.

This is Northern Air. It's Phil Salter here on a Super 70 Saturday with Creedence Clearwater Revival and Travelling Band. Before that, Giving It All Away from Roger Daltrey, written by Leo Sayer. And I think Adam Faith was involved in that one as well. And it's Tony Orlando and Dawn and What Are You Doing Sunday? Stay tuned. It's Northern Air for another couple of hours of Super 70 Saturday. And then it is our classic concert at 10 o'clock tonight. In the meantime, let's go back to 1971 and a bit of a classic from Isaac Hayes.

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Northern Air. Ow!

of Stack Soul Magic from Rufus Thomas and Do the Funky Chicken. Before that, James Brown, Get Up Off of That Thing, and the classic Isaac Hayes theme from Shaft from 1971. I've still got Paul and Linda McCartney, Thin Lizzy and David Bowie all coming in the next 20 minutes, and I'm here till 10 o'clock tonight with Super 70 Saturday. And here's Queen from the album News of the World and a track called It's Late, right here on Northern Air.

the album Ram from 1971, Paul and Linda McCartney. And number one in America, wasn't released as a single in the UK though, Uncle Albert, Admiral Halsey, love it. And before that it was Queen and a thing called It's Late. Okay, between now and 9 o'clock, you're going to hear music from the Village People, from the Chilites and the Jacksons. They're all coming your way. We've got some great tunes as well for you. And David Bowie's on the way right after this one from 1973. This is Thin Lizzy and Whiskey in the Jar.

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Marvin Gaye, Got to Give It Up, right here on Northern Air Hospital Radio. Super 70s Saturday, and it's just coming up to 9:15. Hope you're feeling a lot better today, and I hope it's cheering you up, all the 70s classic music. David Bowie before that, from the Ziggy Stardust album and Suffragette City, and from 1973, the first hit for Thin Lizzy and Whiskey in the Jar. Here's a wonderful song. This is just great. This is Yvonne Fair, and I think called It Should Have Been.

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That's the Chai Lights and Oh Girl right here on Northern Air for a Super 70 Saturday. Jackson's before that, the classic Blame It on the Boogie and Yvonne Fair, a bit of Motown magic, and It Should Have Been Me. And this is Northern Air, it's Phil Salter. I'm back for one more hour of Super 70 Saturday after the news at 9, and Mud's going to be the one that's going to bring us back to that. In the meantime, an all-time classic and a bit of fun from the Village People.

0: Here's Alex, turning at a junction. 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
1: Mm-hmm.
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1: Thanks.
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from the film version of Tommy featuring The Who. That's Elton John and Pete Townsend's Pinball Wizard. Before that, Amy Stewart and Light My Fire 137 Disco Heaven, and Junior Walker and the All Stars and Walk in the Night. And Meatloaf's coming up very soon, so's Donny Elbert and The Doors, a bit of Led Zeppelin as well, and Sylvester, all coming your way right here on Northern Air Super 70 Saturday. And let's go back to 1975 with 10cc, and this is Art for Art's Sake.

Meatloaf on a Super 70 Saturday. It's such a shame he passed away. He's left us such a legacy of great tunes from the Bat Out of Hell album. That is All Revved Up with No Place to Go. Before that, The Stylistics and Star on a TV Show. And it was a 10cc and Ah For Art's Sake. It's Northern Air Super 70 Saturday, 10 o'clock tonight. Digging back in the archives for a classic concert. You'll have to wait to find out what that's going to be. I can tell.

0: Billy Joel and Say Goodbye to Hollywood. Before that, I Can't Help Myself from Donny Elbert and the Osmonds, their first tune, but it wasn't a hit in the UK. Massive in America, though, I think, called One Bad Apple. Still got The Doors, Led Zeppelin and Sylvester to come between now and 10 o'clock tonight. Classic tunes right here on Northern Air. And let's go back in time. 1975 for Barry White. This is You See the Trouble with Me, right here on Northern Air Hospital Radio.
1: I'm like

0: In 40-odd years, I hadn't done much exercise, but I knew I had to start. Sound familiar? Do what I did. Start the fight back to a healthier you with the Couch to 5K app. I couldn't run for a minute. 9 weeks later, I was running for half an hour. 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
1: Super 70 Saturday with Led Zeppelin and Stairway to Heaven. Before that, Riders on the Storm, From the Doors and Barry White, and You See the Trouble with Me. Stay tuned for the concerts coming your way after the news at 10 o'clock tonight. Take us up there. This is Sylvester and his follow-up to You Make Me Feel Righty Real. This is Dance Disco Heat. Thanks for your company. It's Phil Salter. You get well very soon.

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3: All right.
4: Ah, Mr. Pilkington, and how are we today?
3: Yeah, I'm all right, Doctor. 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
4: Okay, then. 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
3: What?
4: Just pop your pants off.
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4: Well, because I have to pop my finger up your...
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4: don't worry about it.
3: Is that it?
4: Yeah.
3: It's not that bad.
4: No.
5: I don't know why he was worried. You probably saved his life there.
3: Does he have to be here?
4: He's just a mate. Don't worry about him. He's just watching me at work.
6: For more information, visit the Prostate Cancer Charity website. Real men know all about it.
7: It was just another day. A familiar drive through familiar country. But then, just around the corner, came the unexpected. He'd let his speed creep a little too high as he approached a bend. And he was no longer driving at the right speed for the road. The scary thing is,

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His name is Charlie Chaplin, the Little Tramp, also known as Sir Charles Chaplin. Sometimes it's the clowns that have the broken hearts. Sometimes. 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

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I have girls in my bathroom, girls in my closet, girls wearing my shoes, my lipstick, my perfume, sleeping with my husband. What was that? They say your life changes when you have kids. 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Lady sings the blues.

Billie Holiday, Lady Day, the lady sings the blues, was an important part of my life, you know that. But more than that, she was a part of a chunk of musical history that won't go away. The working girls, the entertainers. In the old days, they were known as sugar babies. Jazz bowls, blues crooners and shouters and in certain parts of New York City, they were even called the dark divas. Wonder why? They went around the world in more ways than one. Yes, they did. And in certain parts, they were known as Mademoiselle Josephine Baker.

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I should have some fun too. Tu sais, le français est une très jolie langue, mais je l'ai pas assez de mal. La Becca! Josephine Baker was every girl's dream. Yes, she was. She ran away to Paris. She had to run away to Paris. Peeled those bananas and tore the place apart. And then came Ethel Waters. Sweet Mama String Bean. Shook her tail feathers in Charleston. And the place nearly tore her apart. But Ethel's crowd was a little rougher, if you know what I'm saying. They sure knew how to listen to

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Send him to Dr. Bessie, honey. She'll put one hand on his heart, the other hand on where it counts. 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

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They sang about their joy, about their heartache and their pain. 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

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The first song I recorded was with him. It was "Breath." 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

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I can just stand here and look at you. This song is not very difficult. The words are reach out and touch somebody's hand. 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

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We're gonna hold them high in the air and sway back and forth to one more chorus.

incredible memories. 15 good years with my partners, Mary Wilson, Florence Ballard, and Cindy Birdsong. The good old days. Oh, yes.

on my life. And then it came time for me to step out on my own, the first step. It reminds me of a game I used to play as a kid, a game called May I. Did you ever play Mother May I? Well, may I take one giant step? And the leader would answer, no, you may not, Ross. You may take three teeny weeny baby steps. May I? Yes, you may. Sometimes, in my eagerness to get to the goal, I might take a step without asking his permission. And he'd yell, go back, Ross, you didn't say may I. So there I was, all alone, on my own, asking, may I? Stretching to take that one giant step. And all I wanted was someone to sing for, to make me feel I belong.

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And it did. It came time for me to take another step, and the same kid from my childhood kept yelling at me, may I, may I, may I, may I, yanking at me, asking,

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Now that was serious stuff. It would mean commitment and dedication, study. So I enrolled in a serious acting class with a lot of other serious actors. And I had a teacher who was very serious. He said, okay, kids, today we're gonna get up on the stage and we're going to do improvisations. Improv what? Every day for a week we would try to be a table, be a sports car, ice cream cone. The teacher, he would say, very good, except

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He said, "Okay, Ross, what do you feel?" And I said, "Nothing. I ain't feeling nothing."

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So what's it to be a serious actress? Then I came to Hollywood. Hollywood, here I come. I went to a lot of parties, premieres, supermarket openings. And I met a lot of very important people. And I soon learned to be a movie star. I wasn't, they told me I wasn't fully developed. So I took a look at the competition, you know? I knew what they was buying. I said, okay, Diane, at least you can try. It was then I decided to call the doctor for my appointment to buy.

I'll break my neck if I shake too. Okay, so it's not gonna be in any doctor's office, nor any acting class. If I'm gonna get it, I guess it's gonna have to come up from somewhere else. And I hoped it was there, somewhere. Maybe scattered all over my childhood, in the games we used to play. Why was it so important for me to take one giant step? You know, I don't think things ever really change. I had an incredible teacher in elementary school who told me what she thought the grade C meant. Cheat. For those that will do half when all is called for. For them who will slip and slide through life at the edge of their minds, never once pushing into the interior to find out what wonders were hiding there. Being content to drift along on whatever gets them by. Cheating themselves, cheating the world, and cheating nature. You see, I was at a nice point in my life when I realized it was wonderful to be young and black, but to be gifted and to know what you wanted to do, hey, that was doubly dynamic. I knew there was a lot of other artists that had gone before me, all of them trusting themselves, trusting. People like, well, my idols were Jimmy Baldwin and Leontine Price, Lena Horne, Sammy Davis, and Harry Belafonte, and Sidney Poitier, Langston Hughes, and Lorraine Hansberry, Eartha Kitt, Pearly Mae Bailey, on and on and on I can go. The Count, the Duke, Satchmo, Billie Holiday. All of them writing, painting, acting, singing, dancing, reaching for the stars, saying, I am. And I am going to be.

if you need me, call me. No matter where you are, no matter how far, just call my name.

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3: Does he have to be here?
2: He's just a mate. Don't worry about him. He's just watching me at work.
5: For more information, visit the Prostate Cancer Charity website. 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
6: It was just another day. A familiar drive through familiar country. 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And he was no longer driving at the right speed for the road. 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
8: This is the BBC. Enter a short idiot.
9: Good evening, folks. I commence by walking backwards for Christmas.
8: Why?
9: It's all the rage. Next, an excerpt from East Lynne. Dead! Dead! And never called me mother!
10: Perhaps you were his father.
9: Shut up, Mr. Siegel.
8: Please remove that false bald woman's wig.
9: And leave myself naked at the mating season? Never.
8: 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I sentence you to the highly esteemed Goon Show.
9: They can go home today. Presenting Wallace Greenslade and his daring announcement entitled
8: Le Salaire de la Peur.
9: Meaning the wages of fear, or in England...
11: The fear of wages, ah! Oh.

0: Part 1, The Missing Regiment.
1: Burma, 6th of March, 1956.
2: These Japs can't hold out much longer.
3: Oh, I don't know. This is the 14th year we've been fighting them.
2: Don't worry, Major. They can't stand much more of your drunken singing and bottle throwing.
3: I'm only doing my duty, sir. And they'd better surrender soon. We've had no food or pay since that silly telegram.
2: Telegram? You know what? Give it here.
3: What?
2: British forces Burma. Japan has surrendered. End of World War II. Book now for World War III. Dated? August 1945?
3: Yes, yes. I've never shown it to you before because it was obviously the work of a practical joker.
2: Well, I can... I can only hope it is.
4: Stop, stop, stop! A Japanese officer is attacking us with the white flag, Ure.
2: Dead! And it's the new Mark III armor-piercing type white flag.
5: Koblami, I'm off.
3: Look, don't panic. I'll show that Jap a thing or two. Help me off with me job personnel.
2: No, Major, please.
3: Out of my way.
2: Dear listeners, from the waist downwards, Bloodnock was tattooed with a pair of false legs. Facing the wrong way.
3: Yes, they're all the rage, you know.
4: Please, do not shoot.
2: Come forward, military Japanese gentlemen. But keep your right leg raised.
4: Please, I am General Yakamoto, commander of all Imperial Japanese troops in that tree.
2: Well...
4: Request, please. Have unexpectedly run short of ammunition. Please, can we borrow 2 boxes until end of the war?
3: You Japanese are always on the tap. You haven't returned our lawnmower yet.
4: I'm belly sully, but have not finished mowing jungle.
3: No. No more credit. Clear off.
4: Then I'm forced to surrender.
2: Surrender? This means war.
4: What? I'm sully. Have no alternative. To whom do we surrender, honorable Japanese military stores, please?
3: Stars? You've got stars?
4: Yes, I got stars. 1,000 cans of nitroglycerine.
3: Oh.
4: And 2,000 cans of sake. Sake being potent Japanese rice wine.

0: Gad, what a day this has been. A triumph for British arms. Now, I must inform the War Office that after 14 years of fighting, the Japanese army in that tree has finally surrendered. Dial on, brave telephone. Send those triumphant electric type impulses athwart the sleeping continents to the automatic type exchanges in London and list. Even now sounds the tinted appellation of the phone bell that will arouse the helmsman of England, to whom I carry the victorious news.
1: Battersea Dog Zone, mate.
0: Cass, wrong number. I shall hurry through to the fear of wages. Part.
2: Do you mind?
3: Do you mind? I'll make this announcement.
4: Thank you, Walt.
3: The fear of wages, part two. The same day, 4 hours later.
5: Money, little money. Oi, oi, oi, oi, lovely money. It's all the rage.
6: Moriarty, shh. Pull that transparent blind down, you fool. Now, have you sewn that £10,000 into the lining of your socks?
7: Yes.
6: Then help me get this £100 in fivers under my wig.
7: Right. Down in your right hand. Back a bit. Right. By this finger.
6: There. Good man. Any more left?
8: Only this £50,000 in loose silver.
6: Oh. Now, where can I hide that? I've got it. Moriarty, say ah. Now, Moriarty, keep your mouth shut. I don't want... Army Pay Corps here. Chief Cashier speaking. Yes? What? Moriarty!
7: I'm sorry.
6: Yes, never mind about that. Moriarty, we're in the grit cart now. Remember the third armored thunderboxes who vanished in Burma 10 years ago?
7: Yes.
6: Well, they're still alive.
7: Oh!
6: And that was their commander, Seagoon.
7: Oh, type O! But they spent all their back pay.
6: Yes.
7: £40,000, Sir Pristy, court-martialed, cashiered, shot her down. Take aim, fire, bang.
6: Now, don't panic. My malodorous Gallic Charlie. We'll have to think of something else. Meanwhile, Max Gelray and his chromatic clinch.
7: Oh, the horrors, the brown power! Hurry!

0: Night in the jungle encampment of the fourth armored Thunderboxes.
1: Dear sirs, I am a keen art student over the age of 21. Please forward me your selection of continental art studies in the plain wrapper. Care of ZM Stokes. What? No! Don't come in for a minute. Don't come in. Abdul, quick, put the screens on my bed. Come in, Tigun.
2: Thank you. Major, I was just walking backwards for Christmas and I thought... I beg your pardon, madam.
1: Get behind that screen, Gladys. Judy. Tamila Bibi. My wife, you know, yes. It's all lies. We're just good friends, of course. Oh.
2: Major.
1: What?
2: Grave type news. I've spoken to Whitehall, and the pay corps deny that we're alive.
1: What? I've never had a day's death in my life. And what about our 10 years back pay? Did you tell them we've been fighting all this time?
2: I did. But they said these Japs we are fighting must be forgeries.
1: You mean they're worthless?
2: They said no bank would cash them.
1: Well, there's only one way to get our back pay. We must return to England with the entire Japanese army in that tree there.
2: Good, yes. Sergeant Goldberg?
3: Yes, sir. What is it, sir?
2: Uproot that tree and replant it in the back of a lorry. And try not to shake any Japs down.
3: Will you be taking all that Japanese liquor and wine with you?
1: The sake? Oh, yes, of course, yes. And don't forget the screens around my bed. It's all the rage, you know. The old screens.
2: You know, Bradlock, I think we better leave all that nitroglycerine behind. Yes?
4: You can't leave all that nitroglycerine behind, Sigurd.
2: I wasn't going to. I was going to leave it behind Bloodlock.
4: Naughty Neddy. No ad-libbing now. Now listen, Nurk. And this, dear listeners, is where we sow the seeds of Neddy's demise. Neddy, stand at ease. Now, Neddy, there's no question of you leaving that naughty, unexploded nitroglycerine behind. If you want your back pay, all Japanese stores must be surrendered to the War Office.
2: But it's so dangerous. Nitroglycerine? A lorry?
4: Yes.
0: Dawn, and the fourth armored Thunderboxes prepare for the long journey home.
2: Are the lollies warmed up?
1: Yes, you had them in the oven all night. How do you like yours?
2: Medium rare.
1: Splendid, splendid. Then you better drive the medium rare lorry carrying the nitro.
2: I'd rather drive the lorry with the sake.
1: No, but you're a teetotaler. No, I insist on driving with the sake.
2: Why?
1: Well, it's a long story. There's a little yellow idol to the north of Japan.
2: Yes, I know.
1: What?
2: But I refuse to drive the nitro lorry.
1: Why not?
2: Well, it's a long story. You see, there's a little yellow idol to the north of Kathmandu.
1: Shut up, Sigun. And here's a record of me saying it.
4: Shut up, Sigun.
5: Shut up, Sigun.
4: Shut up the famous echo.
5: Shut up the famous echo.
4: Shut up.
5: Shut up.
4: Get off this record at once.
6: Hello.
2: Private Eccles, just the man. Do you see that lorry that everybody's keeping clear of?
6: Oh, yeah.
2: Good.
6: Yeah.
2: Well, drive it back to London. Gently.
6: Okay. Good boy.

0: A good job I wasn't on it.
1: What? Then who was driving it?
2: I was kipping in the back of that lorry like a happy boy traveler when blungy! I was blown backwards out of my boots.
1: Little blackened, hairless, singed goon. What are you doing in that lorry?
2: Well, it's a long story, Captain. You see, there's a little cardboard idol to the north of East Finchley, and the smoke...
3: Shh! Was... Here's Ray Ellington.
2: Oh, smoky.
4: Bubble, bubble, bubble, bubble, bubble, bubble with the pink champagne. 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Bubble, bubble, bubble, bubble, bubble, bubble with the pink champagne.

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0: That was Ray Ellington, the demon plasterer, but then you'll have guessed. And now, the fear of wages part the scram. 5 weeks of travel saw the lorries well on their way.
1: Bloodluck, you must stop drinking that sake. Without it, no back pay.
2: Oh, come on, just this one. It's thirsty work, this drinking, you know.
3: A little do English fool know that it are not sake he are drinking, but nitroglycerine that I substitute. Hi-hi-hi-hi-ho-hi-ho in Japanese.
1: Keep quiet, have that tree there.
3: Sorry, was just giving listeners story of plot.
0: Meanwhile, in England, at number 10 Frith Street.
4: Rhubarb, rhubarb, rhubarb, rhubarb, rhubarb,
1: custard,
4: rhubarb.
5: Grinpipe, you say the nitro exploded when they were in the lorry?
6: Yes, Fred. Our little plan went for a button. That's why I've arranged this meeting.
7: I say, are you positive that this missing regiment has reappeared and is even now on its way back to England?
6: Yes, Mr. Chancellor of the Exchequer. And according to our records, their combined back pay and accrued interests amounts to £33 million.
7: Oh, dear, dear, dear, dear. This will ruin my budget.
8: You've already ruined it yourself.
7: Stop it, you sinful people. That regiment must be stopped before it reaches England.
6: Yes, we'll declare war on them.
7: What? England can't declare war on English troops.
6: Why not? Everyone else does.
7: No. We must get a foreign power to do it.
6: Well, choose one.
7: Well, Japan isn't doing anything at the moment.
6: I'll inform Tokyo at once.
7: Right.
6: Hello, Tokyo.
1: Yakamakaka, ying tong, it lipo, needle, not a new.
6: Declare war on the 4th Armored Thunderboxes now in Burma.
1: I do at once. Hello, Commander of Imperial Japanese Forces in that tree on back of lorry in Burma.
9: Yes, sir.
1: Declare war on 4th Armored Thunderboxes.
9: I do. Very good. Fire!
10: Bad luck. Stop the lorry. Those Japs are firing at us.
2: The treacherous devils. Help me off with me, judgment.
10: No, Major, please. They know the tattered leg trick now.
2: Well, there you are. It's done the trick. They've stopped firing.
9: I have run out of ammunition.
2: What? Well, there's no dice here. You've had enough on tick from us already.
9: Wait a minute. Please tell me how much we owe.
2: Shigun, play him back his account.
10: Right, sir. And sixpence halfpenny.
9: Please, Billy, please. I promise I pay you back at the rate of... a week.
2: Shigun, how much is... in English money?
10: It's about... Sir.
2: It's not enough, do you hear? Here, hold me trousers.
9: No!
2: I'll get him out of that tree with the wristwatch. The treacherous devils. They've found more ammunition. They must have had a Red Cross parcel from home.
10: Quick, into the driving cab. It's bulletproof.
2: Splendid. We can drive on and continue engaging the enemy in that tree in the back of the lorry all at the same time.
10: Was an exposition of the plot, Bloodlock.
2: Thank you.
10: And under enemy fire, too.
2: Of course.
10: Have a night hood.
2: Oh, tower, mate.
10: Right then. Drive on, Sir Dennis.
2: Beep a beep. Oh.
10: You son!
2: Careful, don't antagonize him, Seagull.
10: Get your hand off, Bloodlock.
2: What? Oh! Have
11: you heard you Chinese, English, Japanese, German, please? I am not to be about them.
10: Rhubarb, cabinet meeting, rhubarb, custom, rhubarb, cabinet.
6: Well, thank you for your cabinet meeting, rhubarbs. Now, gentlemen, our plan to stop the 4th Armored Thunderboxes has failed.
1: Whoa!
6: We shall probably have to give them all their back pay.
1: What?
9: I said it first.
10: Custard.
9: What? Didn't the Japanese declare World War III on them?
6: Yes, but Seagun has managed to get the war onto the back of a lorry and is driving it here.
9: Horrors!
1: Oh, horrors!
6: Moriarty.
12: Yes?
6: I must get in touch with them. What's the number of that lorry?
12: GXK639.
6: GXK639.
10: wheel, Bedlock. Hello? World War III speaking.
12: Where are you speaking from?
10: We are just drawing up outside number 10 Frith Street. That's us at the door now.
12: Moriarty answering.
10: Now, where's our back pay?
2: Back pay?
6: Moriarty, stop shaving your head. Welcome, Colonel Seagram, welcome. Now, before you get your back pay, there is a little matter of handing over the enemy stores.
10: There's the lorry. The captured Japanese forces up the tree, but the nitroglycerine exploded.
6: And the 1,000 cans of sake?
10: I'm afraid Bloodnock drank it.
6: Well, I'm sorry, Seagoon. No sake, no back pain.
10: What? Heckles, get an empty bucket, quick. Now, grab Bloodnock's ankles.
2: What's going on here?
10: Hold his head over the bucket. Now, shake him. Come on. No sake, no pain.
0: Listeners will recall that Bloodnock has not been drinking sake, but nitroglycerin. Therefore... And so ended World War III. Book now for World War IV.
9: Mr. Greenslinch, would you mind telling the nice peoples that I have not been dead this week?
0: Certainly. Ladies and gentlemen, it is both a privilege and a pleasure to announce... A privilege and a pleasure to announce that the lad Bluebottle was not dead this week.
9: Not dead this week. Yeah, that was a good game, that was, wasn't it? I like that game.
0: That was The Goon Show, a BBC recorded program featuring Peter Sellers, Harry Secombe, Spike Milligan, with the Religion Quartet and Max Galbraith. The orchestra was conducted by Wally Stott, script by Spike Milligan and Larry Stevens, announcer Wallace Greenslade, the program produced by Pat Dixon.

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1: Hancock's Half Hour.
2: What is your favorite color?
3: Green.
2: You did say green.
3: Green?
2: Green. You don't mean red.
3: No, I mean... No.
2: Oh, dear. He said no. Hard luck. Remember, you mustn't say yes or no in this game. And the next competitor, please. Good evening, sir. We have met before, haven't we?
4: We have.
2: I've forgotten the name. It was Jim, wasn't it?
4: It was not Jim.
2: Oh, that's right. It's Anthony, isn't it?
4: It is.
2: Anthony Smith.
4: Anthony Hancock.
2: Anthony Hancock.
4: That is correct.
2: You didn't say yes, then.
4: I did not.
2: Going away for your holidays this year?
4: I am.
2: Where are you going? Clacton?
4: I am not.
2: Do you like Clacton?
4: I do.
2: You think you're going to get away with this, don't you?
4: I hope so.
2: You hope so.
4: That is correct.
2: You're not sure?
4: I am not sure.
2: You could do with the money, couldn't you?
4: I could.
2: You're not married, are you?
4: I am not married.
2: You're sure you're not married?
4: I am not married.
2: I did ask you what you did for a living, didn't I?
4: You did not ask me what I did for a living.
2: Are you a bus driver?
4: I am not a bus driver.
2: What's your favorite color?
4: Blue.
2: Blue?
4: It is.
2: It's not red.
4: It is not.
2: It's blue.
4: That is correct.
2: You did say you're not married, didn't you?
4: I did.
2: What do you do for a living?
4: I'm a comedian.
2: You're a comedian?
4: That is correct.
2: You make people laugh. Oh, come on, don't be shy. You make people laugh.
4: Now and again.
2: You are married, aren't you?
4: I am not married.
2: I asked you that before, didn't I?
4: You did.
2: You weren't nodding your head then, were you?
4: I was not.
2: Ah. You do live in Birmingham.
4: I live in Cheam.
2: Cheam.
4: That is correct.
2: And you've won. Ah, that's wonderful. Yes. And here's 5 shillings. Now, don't go away. We come now to the pick your box part. I ask you 3 simple questions, and if you get them all right, you can pick a key to open one of the boxes that contain our star prizes for tonight. Nobody, not even me, knows which prize is in what box. Do you understand that?
4: I do.
2: Are you ready?
4: I am.
2: Right. Now, here we go with question 1. Is the name Toreador a Spanish word for exit, a bullfighter, or an Italian cheese?
4: It is a bullfighter.
2: And he's right! Ah, that's wonderful. And here's the 2nd question. Is Plymouth Hoe something you rake the garden with, a square dance, or a grassy stretch of land in Plymouth?
4: Ah, wait a minute. I should know this. Plymouth Hoe,
2: Did you say your name was Drake?
4: No, it's Hancock, Anthony Hancock.
2: Yes, but don't you play bowls?
4: What are you doing down there? What are you talking about? You're getting me mixed up with one of the other competitors. Don't confuse me. Plymouth Hoe. No, it's no good. I'll just have to take a guess at that one. I'll say it's a grassy piece of land in Plymouth.
2: Tony?
4: Yes?
2: I've got a surprise for you.
4: What?
2: You are perfectly right! You've only got 1 more to get, haven't you?
4: I have.
2: Then you can pick a key, can't you?
4: I can.
2: I'll bet you're nervous, aren't you?
4: I am.
2: Well, here's the last question. If you were on a holiday in Deutschland, where would you be? Italy, France, or Germany?
4: Italy, France, Germany.
2: Germany, he's right! He's done it! Now, which key are you going to pick?
4: Well, let's see. Now, my mother's lucky number is 7. She lives at number 7. She was born on the 7th of the 7th, 1907. She had 7 children. I'll pick number 5.
2: You've picked the key to box number 5.
4: I have.
2: Give you £5 for it.
4: No, no.
2: £5.10?
4: No.
2: £6? £6.10?
4: No.
2: I did say £8, didn't I? £9. I'm offering you £10.
4: No, no, no. I'll open the box. I'll open
2: £11. £11.10.
4: Oh, it's a lot of money, isn't it?
2: £11.10.
4: No, no. I'll take a chance.
2: All right. You've turned down £11.10 for box number 5. All right. Well, now go over and see what's in it. That's it. Open the box. Take the card out. Hand it to me. Oh, dear. Oh, dear, oh, dear. How much did you turn down for it?
4: £11.10.
2: Oh, dear. £11.10. Do you know what you've won?
4: No, no. Tell me, tell me. What have I won? Don't keep me in suspense.
2: You've won 4 elastic bands. Which are holding together 4 bundles of pound notes, which amount to our star prize tonight of £4,000.

0: Bill? Griselda, did you see me on telly? I did it. I won. Did you see me?
1: Oh, yes, isn't it wonderful? You were marvellous, Mr. Hancock. So cool the way you answered those questions. Well, I felt very proud of you up there. A wonderful display of clear thinking, cool-minded, calculating knowledge. And I'll have my 6 months back wages, if you don't mind.
0: Well, stone me. Wait till I got the elastic bands off.
1: £400, 12 shillings and sixpence.
0: Oh, all right. I've still got 3,600. Ha-ha. I'm rich! Rich!
2: What are you going to do with it all, Tub?
0: Well, first of all, we'll celebrate. We'll have a party. I want everybody to share my good fortune. A party. Come on, open that bottle of stout and get the glasses out.
2: A bottle of stout to celebrate? We had more than that to drink at my uncle's funeral.
0: I'm not interested in your primitive family customs. There will be no bacchanalian orgies in this house. Temperance I have always preached, and temperance I will practice, no matter what worldly goods I acquire. Drink is an evil. An evil. An evil that poisons the body. There will be no alcohol consumed here to befuddle the mind and inflame the senses while I am master under this roof.
1: And now, while you are all studying your leaflets, Dr. Hancock will give you a solo on his tambourine.
0: I don't think it's very funny to mock a man's principles.
1: I haven't noticed any principles when somebody else is buying it. Who are you trying to impress? For years you've been known all over Cheam as the brewer's friend.
0: That was when I had no money. And my life was a drab, poverty-ridden existence, and drink was the only escape I had from these cheap rooms. In it I found solace from the black reality of the world around me. But now I am loaded, I have no more need for artificial stimuli. The public bar of the Hand and Racket will no more see my shadow leaning up against the frosted glass at 5 to 6, waiting for the doors to open. I'll have to find some other poor wretch to collect the glasses up of a Saturday night. The customer's never left enough in them to make their job worthwhile anyway.
2: So you're going to keep all that money? You're not going to spend any of it?
0: No, I am not. A fool and his money are soon parted. This good fortune has come at a very opportune time. There's a lot to be done with it. I certainly don't intend to fritter it away on drink and low company. I'm not getting any younger, William. I'm 33, and what have I got to show for it? No, William, this may be my last chance to get some security. I'm going to salt this money away for my old age, and nobody is going to touch a penny of it.
3: Hello, Hancock. Oh, look! Money!
0: Isn't it marvellous? He can hear a pound note rustling downwind 2 miles away.
3: You want to invest that money, Hancock? Now, I've got a little scheme.
0: You are not having any. Look at his fingers twitching there. Look at him. Like a fly rubbing his two back legs together. Look at him. You can take that rubber thimble off your finger.
3: I was only going to count it.
0: I know how much is there. You're not getting anywhere near it, matey. He's come all prepared. Look at him. A damp sponge. Half a dozen copper bags. A pair of bank scales and a Gladstone bag.
3: No, you got it wrong, Hancock. I just happened to be passing.
0: Happened to be passing. You were watching the television. You saw me win it. You were up out of your chair, had your hat and coat on before I'd left the studio.
3: No, mate. Look, I'm just thinking of you. 4,000 acres is a lot of money. I want to see you put it to the best advantage. You want security for your old age. How better than to invest it? Double it. Then you won't have to worry for the rest of your life.
1: You could at least listen to him. You should do something with your money. After all, you need only invest half of it. What can you lose?
0: 2,000 quid. You forget I've been involved in his investments before. There was that foolproof scheme for growing rice in Hyde Park. He'd got government permission to flood it and turn it into a paddy field. I was caught standing in the Serpentine with me trousers rolled up, planting rice. And was released on bail pending a medical report. Then, of course, I mean, we mustn't forget these gold mines in Epping Forest. £200 an acre for the mining rights. I was up there for 3 weeks with me frying pan and not a smell of it.
2: You found a bit of gold.
0: True. It was a filling that dropped out when me pickaxe flew up and hit me in the face. And, of course, I mean, there are other schemes that spring readily to mind. The Richmond Park Banana Plantation. Then, of course, we add the South Downs Grass Dyeing Scheme. To raise sheep with the wool already coloured. The money lending company. I lent the money and he borrowed it under a different name. I mean, I could go on all night.
3: Yeah, but this one's different. I got a scheme here that can't possibly fail. It'll mean luxury for everybody who's lucky enough to have money invested in it.
0: Not a penny piece is leaving this house.
3: But you cannot afford not to be in on this. It's the biggest moneymaker I've ever been associated with. All I need is a little capital. And I got a project here that'll make a million. It'll bring all the people flocking back to the cinemas.
0: What is it?
3: Gin and tonic on sticks.
0: Gin and tonic on sticks. No, Sid, it wouldn't work. What about the licensing hours? Halfway through the big picture, right at the big dramatic climax, you get the usherettes coming out. Time in, please, lick up there, all sticks be. Hey, all sticks be. No. You can't do it, Sid. If I decide to invest my money, I shall invest it in sound securities. Government bonds.
3: Well, make up your mind.
2: Well, I think it's criminal for all that money to be just laying there in the bank when we could all be benefiting from it.
0: What's all this we business? It is mine. I answered the questions. It was my brain that won it.
2: Yeah. But who practiced with you for weeks? Who banged the dinner gong every time you said yes and no? Me. Who was going to get half the money if you won? Me. Who hasn't got anything out of it so far? Me.
0: Who's going to get a clout round the ear hole in a minute?
2: Me?
0: Exactly. Talk about vultures fighting over the pickings. I haven't been home 10 minutes and it's all divided up in your minds, isn't it? Well, you're not getting anything. I may distribute a few gratuities when I've had a word with my accountant, Mr. Goldwater. Till then, you can take it that the funds are frozen. And now the excitement of night has left me rather fatigued. I shall retire to my room with the Financial Times and a stick of eau de cologne.
3: All right. Now then. How are we going to get that money off him?
2: What about waiting till he's asleep and hitting him on the head with an iron bar?
3: Yeah, that's a good idea. Look,
1: no,
3: I'll go and fetch...
1: I won't stand for that sort of going on. I will not stand by and condone violence. We'll tie him up in a sack, put him in a crate, and send him to Aberdeen.
3: No. He might shout. Somebody'll hear him. Wait a minute. Ian, what about standing him in a bowl of water and sticking his finger in the electric light socket?
2: No, we haven't got electric. Hey, we could put his finger in the gas mantle.
3: What good will that do?
2: Well, I...
3: Wait a minute. Hey, look, suppose we tie a bit of string across the top of the stairs, open his door and yell fire.
1: No, you couldn't guarantee it. You know what a thick head he's got.
3: Yeah. Well, let's have a think.
2: Hey, what about you kidnapping me and then sending him a ransom note saying that unless he pays you £3,000, he'll never see me again?
3: Are you kidding? He's offered me 30 bob to get rid of you as it is. Hey, wait a minute, I've got it. What about grinding up a window pane into his chicken curry?
1: Are there any ways of getting the money off him without harming him? There must be a legal way of getting it.
3: No. Well, let's not have anything legal, if you don't mind. It's always a bit dodgy messing about with legal things. You can get yourself into dead trouble. Let's stick to methods I'm familiar with. Now, wait a minute. Let's belt him with the sand in the shop.
1: I'll have no part in any violence.
3: Oh, blimey, women are a right drag. Take all your initiative out of you.
1: Unless we can get the money legally, I'd rather forget about it. How do other people manage it? There are always ways and means.
3: Well, there's always blackmail. What about his past life? What's that been like?
2: Well, he once bought 6 eggs during the war off a man with a moustache.
3: Is that all?
2: Yeah.
3: That information's not worth 3 and 6, let alone 3,500. I think we're on the right track, though. Wait a minute. Something crafty, that's what we need. Sort of educated fiddle as opposed to brute force.
2: The only people I know who can get money out of men are women.
3: How do you mean?
2: Oh, you know, the usual dodges. Some old boiler turns up and says he promised to marry her 15 years ago and he walked out on her and she's going to sue him for breach of promise unless he'd like to settle out of court. I knew a girl who made a living that way. I mean, what man can remember all the girls he proposed to 15 years ago? There's always one or two he's forgotten all about, so the man pays up just in case to avoid trouble.
4: That's it. That's it. Hancock wouldn't risk going to court. A man in his position couldn't stand a publicity. Mud always sticks. He'd pay up just to keep him quiet. Now, supposing some of his ex-wives turn up as well, claiming maintenance.
1: What ex-wives?
4: The ones we're going to hire. Now, wait a minute. We'll hire some women who'll pretend he was married to him years ago and he deserted them. And they didn't know where he was till they saw him on telly. Then they want 15 years back maintenance from him and they'll take him to court unless he pays them off.
1: It'll never work.
4: Why not?
1: Where are you going to find a woman stupid enough to admit she's married to him?
4: It'll work. I know a couple of old dudes who admit anything for a large port. I'll call him now.
1: Now, Sidney, please. This is a nasty trick to play on someone of Mr. Hancock's sensitivity, and I won't stand here and listen to it. So I'll go upstairs while you call the old dears.

0: Good morning, everybody. You'll be pleased to know that I've decided what I am going to do with the money. I am putting it in a trust fund for me. No one else can touch it. It just stays there and accumulates, and it is all mine.
1: Now, I think that's a very good idea.
0: It doesn't matter what you say, you're not having any.
2: Well, I think you're very wise. You've done the right thing.
0: It's no use trying to talk me out of it. Nobody else is going to get a penny of it.
1: And you're being very sensible, son.
3: Yes, it's the best thing you could have done.
0: Not too happy about the apparent change of attitude here. Methinks there is something rotten in the state of Cheam.
1: No. No, you're quite right, boy. It's your money. You're entitled to do what you like with it. And good luck to you, mate.
0: Oh. Well, I'm glad to see you've given up trying to wheedle it out of me. I'm glad you've at last realized that I don't intend to let any of it go. Because I'm adamant, you know. I'm absolutely adamant. Dead adamant, I am.
1: Of course you are.
0: Good. Two bits of fried bread, please, Miss Pugh. You're not up to anything, you lot.
1: Oh, no.
0: Because it won't do you any good. Cut the rind off the bacon. I don't want it curling up. I do hate curly bacon. I mean, you're quite resigned to not getting any money.
1: Yes, of course we are.
0: You don't hold it against me.
1: No. Have another cup of tea.
0: Thank you. It won't do you any good, you know, all this crawling around me. You won't get anything.
1: We're not after anything. We've forgotten all about the money. Here, have another piece of toast.
0: Thank you. You all seem to be waiting for something.
1: No, we're not waiting for anything. That's her.
0: That's who?
1: Someone at the door.
4: I'll go.
0: Well, who's that at this hour of the morning, then?
1: I don't know.
2: Mr. Hancock, there's a lady to see you.
0: A lady? I can't receive a lady sitting in my shorty pajamas.
1: Well, blimey, put your overcoat on.
2: This way, madam.
5: There he is. That's him. I'd recognize him anywhere. Horace, my darling, I've found you at last.
0: Horace? Who's Horace?
5: Oh, Horace, you haven't changed a bit. You're just as cuddly as you ever were.
0: Are you addressing me, madam?
5: Oh, don't say you don't recognize me, Horace. It's me, Anastasia.
0: There must be some mistake, madam. My name is not Horace. I am Anthony Hancock.
5: Oh, I know you call yourself Anthony Hancock now. But the minute I saw you on television, I knew you were Horace Butterfoot, the young boy I married in Gateshead in 1943.
0: Married? Me? To you? In Gateshead? You've got the wrong man, madam. I've never been Horace Butterfoot in my life.
1: But you were up in Gateshead in 1943, weren't you?
0: Well, yes, 3 days waiting to go abroad.
5: That was it. That was all we had. 3 glorious days together before you walked up the gangplank and sailed off. All these years, I knew you weren't dead.
0: I wish I was. Look, madam, this is all very heart-rending, and I'm very sorry you've lost your husband, but you've got the wrong Horace Butterfoot. I know I used to use some funny names when I went to the Naffy dances, but... No. Never Horace Butterfoot, and never, madam, with the likes of you.
5: Horace, you're not going to deny that you're my husband.
0: I certainly am, madam. I've never set eyes on you before in my life.
5: So, that's the game, is it? You deserted me as a young man, and now you're trying to disown me. Perhaps you were it on the edge during the war, and you've forgotten me.
0: I was never it on the edge during the war, and I'm not your husband.
1: Well. Fancy you having a wife in Gateshead all these years and never telling us.
0: Don't you start. I have no idea who this person is.
1: Nah, come off it, Horace.
0: And don't call me Horace.
1: Come on, own up. You got away with it for 15 years. We're men of the world. I know how it is. Young lad just going overseas. Could happen to anybody. But you got to face up to your responsibilities now. Go back to her.
0: I was never with her. She is a complete stranger.
1: You don't have to explain. We all went off the rails a bit during the war.
0: I never went off the rails. I hardly had a chance to get off the train. Oh, stop grizzling, woman.
2: Well, it doesn't matter for me. But what am I going to tell little Gerald?
0: Who?
2: Little Gerald. Oh, no, you never saw him, did you? He's 14 now and... is the living image of you.
0: Oh, no, now, come, I'm not having that. No. I mean, that's going too far.
4: Horace Butterfoot, I'm ashamed of you. Why don't you go home to your wife and family?
3: Yeah, go home, Horace Butterfoot.
0: I haven't got a wife and family. She's mistaken me for somebody else.
5: I'd never mistake you. I'd recognize those feet anywhere. There's not another pair of feet like them in the world. But what are you going to do about it? That's what I want to know.
0: Do about what?
5: About me and little Gerald.
4: Yes, what are you going to do about her and little Gerald?
0: This is ridiculous. I don't know anything about it.
1: A shame on you denying your own offspring. Men like you ought to be locked up.
5: I demand you do the right thing by me and Gerald. 15 years back maintenance and money to educate him proper.
0: Ah, I see. That's the way the wind's blowing. Yes, you're after me money.
5: Well, I deserve it, don't I? I've had to bring him up while you were away gallivanting about the continent. I've had to scrub floors to buy the food when you turned your back on us.
0: You are not getting a penny out of me.
5: The judge will make you pay up.
0: Eh? What judge?
5: I'll take you to court. I'll sue you for maintenance. That'll make you cough up.
0: You can't do that.
1: Oh, dear. Oh, dear. Oh, this is going to look good in the papers, won't it? Famous comedian deserts wife and child. Refuses to contribute to their upkeep. I'd pay up if I were you, mate. Only cost you a couple of grand. You'd be satisfied with 2,000 nickel, wouldn't you, missus?
5: Yes, thank you.
4: Go on, Horace. Do the decent thing.
0: This is conspiracy. I refuse to be blackmailed. I deny all knowledge of this woman.
6: Albert, I found you at last. Oh, my darling Albert, where have you been all these years?
0: I'm not Albert, I'm Horace.
6: Oh, I've been looking for you for 15 years, ever since that day you kissed me goodbye on Crewe Station.
1: Crewe? Gateshead? Blimey, you had a good trip up from London, didn't you?
0: Look, I don't know this woman either. I've never seen her before.
6: How can you say you don't know me? You're little Elsie. I recognised you the minute I saw you on television. The man you swore his eternal love for me when he put the ring on my finger.
0: Oh, no, not another one.
3: Hey, where else did that train stop at, Tup?
6: Who are all these people, Albert? Albert, she's talking to you. Who are these women, Albert?
5: He's my husband, Horace Butterfoot.
6: He's not. He's my husband, Albert Lightwater.
5: You take your hands off my husband.
6: Well, don't you speak to me like that. I'll have my husband throw you out of the house.
5: He's my husband.
6: He's my husband.
1: Now, ladies, shut up a minute. There's only one way to find out whose legal husband he is. Now then, leaving London by train, does Crewe come before Gateshead or after it?
6: Before it.
1: That settles it. Albert Lightwater, this is your wife.
6: Oh, my darling Albert.
5: Well, if he's her husband, then he's a bigamist.
0: I'm not a bigamist. I'm not even a wannamist.
6: Albert, stop talking to this person and come on home with me. The twins want to see you.
0: Well, good luck to him, because I'm not coming home with you or anybody else. I am stopping here.
6: You're deserting me again?
0: Yes.
6: Then I demand me conjugal rights. 15 years back maintenance and allowance for the twins.
5: And I demand compensation for going through a bigamous form of marriage.
1: All right, then, girls, what about 2,000 nicker apiece? Would that heal your broken hearts?
5: Yes, that's well, all right.
1: All right, then. Well, there you are, Hancock. What a good job you kept that money. You'd have been in a very nasty position there, boy. You can think yourself dead lucky you can buy him off.
0: I'm not buying off anybody who I've never seen before.
4: Sydney, shall I ring Fleet Street now, or shall I wait till after the court case?
0: Now, wait a minute. Now, look, let's not be too hasty about this. I mean, if I'm a public figure, something like this could ruin my career.
1: 4,000 nicker.
0: Very well. But I do this under protest. This is every penny I possess in the world.
3: Tub, are you sure that train didn't stop anywhere else?
0: No. It was an express right through to Scotland.
7: Oh, hi, it's my darling Angus McTavish. I found you at last, Angus. It's me, Angus. You're in with Maggie. Oh, the bairns will be pleased to see their father at last.
0: You're too late. It's all gone, mate. If you'd moved down to Rugby, you might have caught me at the first stop.

You've been listening to Hancock's Half Hour, starring Tony Hancock, with Sidney James, Bill Kerr, Hattie Jakes, and Kenneth Williams. Theme and incidental music composed and conducted by Wally Stott. The show written by Alan Simpson and Ray Galton. The program was produced for the BBC by Tom Ronald.

0: 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You just dial 999. 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
0: Tell people when.
1: What? Me?
0: Tell them when.
1: What?
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1: We're here every day.
0: Not weekends.
1: No, not weekends. It's Monday to Friday.
0: So be specific.
1: Monday to Friday, every day.
0: 7 till 9.
1: In the morning.
0: Yes, well, not in the evening. It wouldn't be the breakfast show.
1: It wouldn't be the breakfast show, but it is the breakfast show.
0: It is.
1: With me.
0: Who are you?
1: Phil.
0: And who am I?
1: I don't know. Who are you?
0: Oh, I'm Matt.
1: Matt and Phil. Phil
0: yes,
1: and Matt.
0: Ourselves.
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0: You'll love it.
1: I hope so. It might be even madder than this.
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0: 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You just dial 999. 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